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10: I'm 7 News meteorologist Nicole Collins. Can't rule out an isolated shower or storm making it through the area for the rest of your Saturday evening. Overnight conditions, though, should be dry with overnight lows falling down into the mid to lower 70s. We're back with another hot and humid day for your Sunday. Afternoon highs are running well into the mid to lower 90s. Feels like temperatures are over 100 degrees. We could see a few more showers and storms during the second half of the day.
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6: Nicole Collins, can't rule out an isolated shower or storm making it through the area for the rest of your Saturday evening. Overnight conditions, though, should be dry with overnight lows falling down into the mid to lower 70s. We're back with another hot and humid day for your Sunday. Afternoon highs are running well into the mid to lower 90s. Feels like temperatures are over 100 degrees. We could see a few more showers and storms during the second half of the day.
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2: I'm 7 News meteorologist Nicole Collins. Can't rule out an isolated shower or storm making it through the area for the rest of your Saturday evening. Overnight conditions, though, should be dry with overnight lows falling down into the mid to lower 70s. We're back with another hot and humid day for your Sunday. Afternoon highs are running well into the mid to lower 90s. Feels like temperatures are over 100 degrees. We could see a few more showers and storms during the second half of the day.
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5: I'm 7 News meteorologist Nicole Collins. Can't rule out an isolated shower or storm making it through the area for the rest of your Saturday evening. Overnight conditions, though, should be dry, with overnight lows falling down into the mid to lower 70s. We're back with another hot and humid day for your Sunday. Afternoon highs are running well into the mid to lower 90s. Feels like temperatures are over 100 degrees. We could see a few more showers and storms during the second half of the day.
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I thought that you wanted me and always would be mine, but you went and left me here with troubles on my mind. 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
4: Meteorologist Nicole Collins. Can't rule out an isolated shower or storm making it through the area for the rest of your Saturday evening. Overnight conditions, though, should be dry with overnight lows falling down into the mid to lower 70s. We're back with another hot and humid day for your Sunday. Afternoon highs are running well into the mid to lower 90s. Feels like temperatures are over 100 degrees. We could see a few more showers and storms during the second half.
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4: I'm 7 News meteorologist Nicole Collins. Can't rule out an isolated shower or storm making it through the area for the rest of your Saturday evening. Overnight conditions, though, should be dry with overnight lows falling down into the mid to lower 70s. We're back with another hot and humid day for your Sunday. Afternoon highs are running well into the mid to lower 90s. Feels like temperatures are over 100 degrees. We could see a few more showers and storms during the second half of the day.
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5: I'm 7 News meteorologist Nicole Collins. Can't rule out an isolated shower or storm making it through the area for the rest of your Saturday evening. Overnight conditions, though, should be dry with overnight lows falling down into the mid to lower 70s. We're back with another hot and humid day for your Sunday. Afternoon highs are running well into the mid to lower 90s. Feels like temperatures are over 100 degrees. We could see a few more showers and storms during the second half of the day.
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Think I could tell you that first sentence, but then I'm lost. 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
1: I'm 7 News meteorologist Nicole Collins. Can't rule out an isolated shower or storm making it through the area for the rest of your Saturday evening. Overnight conditions, though, should be dry, with overnight lows falling down into the mid to lower 70s. We're back with another hot and humid day for your Sunday. Afternoon highs are running well into the mid to lower 90s. Feels like temperatures are over 100 degrees. We could see a few more showers and storms during the second half of the day.
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man's face. Front page obituary. He was a millionaire. He left his fortune to some guy he barely knew. His kids were mad as hell.

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Y'all be quiet now, because Thunderhead going to be singing here. Rufus Payne died in 1937, and Daddy was 14 years old.

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5: I'm 7 News meteorologist Nicole Collins. Can't rule out an isolated shower or storm making it through the area for the rest of your Saturday evening. Overnight conditions, though, should be dry with overnight lows falling down into the mid to lower 70s. We're back with another hot and humid day for your Sunday. Afternoon highs are running well into the mid to lower 90s. Feels like temperatures are over 100 degrees. We could see a few more showers and storms during the second half of the day.
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6: 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George Strait.
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4: Meteorologist Nicole Collins, can't rule out an isolated shower or storm making it through the area for the rest of your Saturday evening. Overnight conditions, though, should be dry, with overnight lows falling down into the mid to lower 70s. We're back with another hot and humid day for your Sunday. Afternoon highs are running well into the mid to lower 90s. Feels like temperatures are over 100 degrees. We could see a few more showers and storms during the second half of the day.
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1: I'm 7 News meteorologist Nicole Collins. Can't rule out an isolated shower or storm making it through the area for the rest of your Saturday evening. Overnight conditions, though, should be dry with overnight lows falling down into the mid to lower 70s. We're back with another hot and humid day for your Sunday. Afternoon highs are running well into the mid to lower 90s. Feels like temperatures are over 100 degrees. We could see a few more showers and storms during the second half of the day.
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0: Good morning, good morning, good morning. Welcome to Sunday Morning Gospel with Al and Joy. We're glad that you decided to log on and listen in this morning to our show. We pray that everyone has, as the song said, everybody is blessed. And even if you don't recognize it, everything might not be going the way you want it to go, but we are blessed because God woke us up this morning. He gave us new grace and new mercy. We have a couple of announcements. The New Generation Outreach Ministries is going to the West Side today, having church in the community, bringing hope, love, and faith to our community. Today, it will take place at 12 o'clock at Harry Phelps Field on the Westside Community at 353 Washington Street, Greenwood, South Carolina. Again, Harry Phelps Field, Westside Community at 353 Washington Street in Greenwood, South Carolina. We're going to have a powerful worship, fun activities for the kids, bounce house, games, and much more, kickball and fellowship. It's going to be a kickball tournament and a school supply giveaway. Equipping our kids for a successful school year. So bring your children out today and enjoy this fellowship. It starts again at 12 noon. We're going to be giving out some school supplies, some shoes. I want to give a shout out to Emily's Place in Greenwood. Her and some of her stylists gave out, we're going to be able to give out gift certificates for kids to get their hair done as well. Founder Reverend Derek and Tawana Scott and Pastor Crystal F. Bryant. So come out today and enjoy that. The Westside Church of Christ, 1300 Hagler Street Extension, Abbeville, South Carolina, invites you to join us to discuss our Bible workshop topic on finding the righteousness of God. Romans 10, 1 through 5. This will take place July 27th through July 29th, Monday through Thursday, from 7 p.m. to 8:30 a.m. Brother Thomas Collier is presenting the workshop. Please come out and ask any questions that you have. This is very important. It's just that important. Refreshments will be served. Coming up at the top of the hour, we have Brother Thomas Collier from the Westside Church of Christ. They're here each and every Sunday morning from 8 a.m. to 8:45 a.m. The Biblical Truth is sponsored by the Westside Church of Christ. 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He will be happy to sit down and help anyone gain a greater understanding of the Bible. Go ahead and get your Bibles ready. For 8 o'clock, today's topic is a continuation from last week. According to the Bible, there is one true faith. This is coming from Ephesians chapter 4, verses 3 through 5. Again, go ahead and get those Bibles ready. Ephesians chapter 4, verses 3 through 5. According to the Bible, there is one true faith. Keep it locked in. 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

0: elect. Welcome to Biblical Truth with Brother Thomas Clay and Brother Keith Moore. Ready, Brother Keith?
1: Man.
0: Glad to have Brother Keith with me here Sunday morning. Brother Keith does such a great job. So thankful God for him. We call your attention this morning to the book of Ephesians, chapter 4, around verse number 3 through 5. That is Ephesians chapter 4, around verse number 3. Pray God bless you. Got your Bible open this morning. Got your pen and paper right down if you can't get to it. Like to have a Bible study, we show him for you. Like sit down and have a Bible study and help. If we're wrong, get us on the right track. But if you're wrong, let us help you get on the right track. Call your attention to the book of Ephesians chapter 4. Endeavorings to keep the unity of the Spirit in the bond of peace. There is one body and one Spirit, even as you call in one hope of your calling, one Lord, one faith, one baptism. We'll let you continue our study this morning. According to the Bible, there is one true faith. According to the Bible now, there is one true faith. God the Father, Jesus Christ, the Holy Spirit say, there is one true faith. None of what man say. Man say, you got your faith, and I got my faith. Can't we see that's too many faith? The Bible says one true faith. And the question becomes, who are you going to believe and obey? Who are you going to believe and obey? God or man? In Acts chapter 5, verse 28, 29, I think we have to take the same attitude that the apostles had about who we're going to believe and obey. I think we have to take the same stance that the apostles took. And listen to what the apostles said.
1: Said, did not we straightly command you that ye should not teach in this name?
0: Teach in this name.
1: And behold, ye have filled Jerusalem with your doctrine.
0: With the doctrine of Christ.
1: And intend to bring this man's blood upon us. Then Peter and the other apostles.
0: Notice just him. Peter and all the apostles were in one agreement. They was in one agreement. Peter and the other apostles.
1: Answered and said.
0: What did they say?
1: We ought to obey God. We ought to obey God.
0: That's what the apostles said. We ought to obey God.
1: Rather than men.
0: Rather than men. So I about to tell you, who you're going to believe and obey. Because God the Father, Jesus Christ, Holy Spirit say, there is one true faith. Man say, you got your faith, and I got my faith. There's too many faith. And the question becomes, who you going to believe? God or man? Who you going to believe? And the Bible says in Romans, chapter 3, verse 3 to 4, who you going to believe and obey? God or man? Because the Bible says there's only one true faith. Who you going to believe? God or man? Then what the book say now?
1: For what if some did not believe? Shall their unbelief make the faith of God without effect? God forbid.
0: God, listen, God forbid.
1: Yea. Let God be true. Let God be true.
0: So who we going to let be true?
1: Let God be true.
0: Let God be true.
1: But every man a liar.
0: Every man a liar.
1: As it is written.
0: It's written. Thank God it's written.
1: That thou mightest be justified in thy sight. And mightest overcome when thou art judged.
0: I want you to know that. Even God the Father said in Matthew, hope we got the Bible now, chapter 17, verse 5. Even God the Father say, this is my beloved son who I'm well pleased, help Jesus. God the Father say we need to help Jesus. Who we need to help today? Jesus. Who we need to obey today? What Jesus say? Watch it.
1: While he yet spake, behold, a bright cloud overshadowed them. And behold, a voice out of the cloud which said,
0: watch it now. A voice out of clouds. What did it say?
1: This is my beloved son.
0: This is what God the Father said. God the Father said now, this is my beloved son.
1: In whom I am well pleased.
0: Watch it now. Who I'm well pleased.
1: Hear ye him.
0: So who did God the Father say we need to hear? He said we need to hear Jesus Christ today. He said we need to hear Jesus Christ today. He said we need to hear Jesus Christ today. Even Moses said it. We need to hear Jesus. In Acts chapter 3. Verse 22-23, Moses said, today we need to hear Jesus. Moses said, guess what? You need to hear Jesus today now. Today you need to hear Jesus. Watch it.
1: For Moses truly said unto the Father.
0: What did Moses say?
1: A prophet.
0: What did Moses say?
1: A prophet.
0: Moses said, a prophet.
1: Shall the Lord your God raise up unto you of your brother like unto me.
0: What we say now?
1: Him shall ye hear.
0: Jesus Christ, Moses said, Jesus Christ shall you hear.
1: In all things.
0: How many things?
1: In all things.
0: Moses said, guess what? We need to have Jesus what?
1: In all things.
0: Whatever Jesus said, we need to have him all things. Watch it.
1: Whatsoever he shall say unto you.
0: Huh?
1: Whatsoever he shall say unto you.
0: Well, what did Jesus say unto us? What did Jesus say? Whatsoever he shall say unto you.
1: And it came to pass.
0: He said, it shall come to pass.
1: That every soul. Which will not hear that prophet.
0: That will not hear Jesus.
1: Shall be destroyed from among the people.
0: What did Jesus say? What did Jesus say about his word? In John 12:48, let's see what Jesus say. I hope you got your Bible now. In John 12:48, let's see what Jesus say. What did Jesus say? Well, what the Bible say now? John 12:48, hope you got your Bible now.
1: He that rejecteth me.
0: Look what Jesus say. Jesus said now. That's the implicit statement. Jesus saying that he that rejected me.
1: And receiveth not my word. Has one that judges him.
0: Watch it.
1: The word.
0: Jesus said, now what?
1: The word.
0: What you hearing this morning? The word.
1: Which I have spoken.
0: Jesus said, which I have spoken.
1: The same.
0: Jesus said, now the same.
1: Shall judge him in the last day.
0: Last day. Who you going to obey? Who you going to obey? Christ, a man. Who you going to obey? Who you going to obey? Well, why should I trust God? I tell you why we should trust God, really, man. Because Hebrews 6:18 say, God cannot lie. In Hebrews 16:18, this is why we need to trust Jesus versus man. Why we need to trust Jesus versus man? Because guess what? He cannot lie. Watch it.
1: That by two immutable things in which it was impossible.
0: Huh?
1: It was impossible.
0: Now, can you see why we need to trust God? Why we need to trust God versus man? Why we got to believe what the Bible say versus what man say? Why? Because this was impossible.
1: For God to lie. We might have a strong consolation.
0: Strong consolation.
1: Who have fled for refuge to lay hold upon the hope set before us.
0: Who you going to believe? Who you going to believe? But you know what the problem is? You know what the problem is? Self is the problem. Who's in our way? Self. You know what our biggest problem is? Self. In Matthew 16:24. That's why Jesus.

0: You examine yourself later to see where your faith is. In 2 Corinthians, chapter 13, verse 5, that's why the writer tells, get what? Examine yourself, make sure you get what? Where our faith is now. We need to examine ourselves. When last time you took a really good look at what you believe according to what the Bible say, according to what you saying and what the Bible say? When last time you took a look at it? Watch it.
1: Examine yourself.
0: Now, the Bible tells us, examine yourself.
1: Whether ye be in the faith.
0: Well, you be in the faith.
1: Prove your own
0: self. And prove to yourself now from the Bible now.
1: Know ye not your own selves?
0: Know your own self.
1: How that Jesus Christ.
0: Jesus Christ.
1: Is in you.
0: In you.
1: Except ye be reprobate.
0: Except you be fake. Won't you know now? But you know what the problem with us today? We're leaning. We're leaning to our own understanding. And the Bible warns us in Proverbs chapter 3, verse 5, the Bible warns us, get what? We got to stop leaning to our own understanding now. Without God's word, we don't have understanding. Watch it.
1: Trust in the Lord.
0: Uh-huh.
1: With all thine heart.
0: Huh?
1: With all thine heart.
0: Trust in who?
1: In the Lord.
0: Trust in the Lord.
1: With all thine heart.
0: With all thy heart.
1: And lean not. Unto thine own understanding.
0: Are you trusting in the Lord with all your heart? Are you leaning to your understanding? That's why we need to examine ourselves to make sure, get what? That our faith is in the power of God now. Our faith should be in the power of God. According to the Bible, our faith should be in the power of God. In 1 Corinthians chapter 2, verse 4 and 5, our faith should be in the power of God. When you understand the Bible and accept God and accept his word, your faith will be in the power of God and not in man. Watch it.
1: In my speech and my preaching was not with enticing words of man's wisdom.
0: Man with what?
1: But in demonstration of the Spirit.
0: Of the Spirit.
1: And of power.
0: Of power.
1: That your faith.
0: Watch now. That your faith.
1: Should not stand. In the wisdom of men.
0: In the wisdom of men.
1: But.
0: Watch it. But.
1: In the power.
0: Of God. Want you to know that. But guess what? If you don't know the scripture, it can't be in the power of God. Do you know if you don't know the scripture, your faith can't be in the power of God? Why? Because you don't know the scripture. Because guess what? When you don't know the scripture, you don't know the power of God. You not know that if you don't know the scripture, you don't know the power of God. In Matthew chapter 22, verse 29, if you don't know the scripture, you can't know the power of God. If you don't know the scripture, you cannot know the power of God. What would the Bible say?
1: Jesus answered and said unto them.
0: Jesus talking again now. Jesus said, what did Jesus say?
1: Ye do error.
0: What did Jesus say?
1: Ye do error.
0: Jesus said, you do error.
1: Not knowing the scripture.
0: So why do you error? Why is the error? Why are you erring? Why you got an error? Why are you erring? Because you don't know the scripture.
1: Nor the power of God.
0: And neither you know the power of God. See, if you know the scripture, you don't know the power of God. That's why we plead with you about having Bible study. That's why you say, sit down. You need to get me straight now. If I'm wrong, according to the Bible, God wrong, I'm wrong. If I'm wrong, God wrong. So let's sit down with the Bible and see what the Bible say. Let's see what the book say. Yeah, get what the book say now. Because the Bible say, get what? You do error.
1: Not knowing the scripture.
0: When you don't know the scripture.
1: Nor the power of God.
0: And how can your faith be in the power of God if you don't know the scripture? You see how impossible it is? Your faith can't be in the power of God if you don't know the scripture. If you don't know the scripture, you error. Not knowing the power of God. What you know now? It's important to get what? That we contend for the faith. We got to contend for the faith now. Huh? You got to take a stand for the faith now. You got to take a stand for the word of God now. In Jude, chapter 1, verse 3, you got to take a stand for the word of God now. You got to contend for the faith. You got, once you find the truth, you got to take a stand for the truth. Now watch.
1: Beloved, when I gave all diligence to write to you unto you of the common salvation.
0: Common salvation, what?
1: It was needful for me to write unto you.
0: Listen, Jude said it was necessary for me to write unto you.
1: And exhort you.
0: And encourage you.
1: That ye should earnestly continue.
0: Listen, that you should honestly continue.
1: For the faith.
0: For the faith. Oh, I'll start by telling you. It's important. Your faith is so important. Your faith is so precious. What you believe in is so precious. It's very important. See, because guess what? You're going to believe. Who are you going to believe and obey? God or man? Because according to the Bible, there was only one true faith. And man is trying to hold on. See, man trying to hold on to the Old Testament law. Man is trying to hold on to the Old Testament law. You know man trying to hold on to the Old Testament law

0: He's trying to hold on to it. Watch it. But let's do it. Man is not justified by Old Testament law now. The Old Testament law was good for our learning. Yes, it was good for our learning. Romans 15:4. Watch Romans 15:4. The Old Testament teaching is good principles, good examples, but it's not our law for today. Look what the Bible says.
1: For whatsoever things were written aforetime.
0: This is the Bible said. For whatsoever things were written aforetime.
1: Were written for our learning.
0: Not our law. Written for what?
1: For our learning.
0: It was written for our learning.
1: That we through patience.
0: We through patience.
1: And comfort of the scripture.
0: And comfort of scripture.
1: Might have hope.
0: May have hope. In Galatians. In Galatians. Chapter 2. Verse 16. You see. No man is justified by the law now. Look what the Bible said.
1: Knowing that a man is not justified by the works of the law.
0: Works of law.
1: But by the faith.
0: But by the faith.
1: Of Jesus Christ.
0: You got to have faith in Jesus Christ. I want you to know. Galatians. Chapter 3. Verse 11 and 12. What we got to travel over now.
1: But that no man.
0: Watch it. But that. Listen. Implicit statement. Watch it. But that no man.
1: Is justified by the law.
0: It's justified by the law.
1: In the sight of God.
0: Not in the sight of God.
1: It is evident.
0: It is evident.
1: For the just.
0: For the just.
1: Shall live by faith.
0: Shall live by what?
1: Shall live by faith.
0: The just shall live by faith.
1: And the law.
0: And the law.
1: Is not of faith.
0: Not of faith. What's that right to you? Now, don't misunderstand me. The Old Testament is good for our learning. It's good principles. It's good example. But it's not our law today. The Old Testament served its purpose. It served its purpose. It served its purpose. Watch it. Galatians. It brought us to faith. It brought us to Christ. Watch it. Galatians. Chapter 3. Verse 22 to 27. The law served its purpose now. It brought us under Christ. But once we brought under Christ, we're not longer under the law. Principles are good. Examples are good. But it's not our law for today. Watch it.
1: But the scripture has concluded all under sin.
0: All under sin.
1: That the promise by faith of Jesus Christ.
0: Faith of who?
1: Of Jesus Christ.
0: Faith of Jesus Christ.
1: Might be given to them that believe.
0: That believe. Given to them that believe. Watch.
1: But before faith came.
0: Watch now. Watch. But now before the faith of Jesus Christ came, before Christ came.
1: We were kept under the law.
0: We was under the law.
1: Shut up unto the faith.
0: Shut up unto that faith.
1: Which shall afterwards be revealed.
0: Which shall lately afterwards be made known. Watch it.
1: Wherefore.
0: But watch it. Wherefore. Watch the word. Wherefore.
1: The law.
0: The law.
1: Was our schoolmaster.
0: What was it?
1: Was our schoolmaster.
0: It was our schoolmaster to do what?
1: To bring us unto Christ.
0: To do what?
1: To bring us unto Christ.
0: You see how beautiful the Old Testament is combined with the New Testament. You understand how beautiful it is. The Old Testament was to bring us under Christ. Everything from the Old Testament, from the patriarch, was putting the word Christ, was to bring us under Christ.
1: That we might be justified.
0: That we may be justified.
1: By faith.
0: By faith. Justified by how?
1: By faith.
0: According to the Bible, there's only one true faith. Justified by faith. Watch it.
1: But after that faith is come.
0: Watch it now. After that faith is come.
1: We are no longer.
0: We are no. Watch it. We are no longer.
1: Under a schoolmaster.
0: Under the law. Under the law of Moses. Watch it.
1: For ye are all the children of God.
0: For ye are all the children of God.
1: By faith.
0: By faith.
1: In Christ Jesus.
0: In Christ Jesus.
1: For as many of you.
0: Now see what faith does? Let me tell you what faith does. Faith leads you to repent, confess, and be baptized into Christ. That's what faith does. Faith, what, faith produces what? Faith calls you to repent, confess, and be baptized into Christ. That's what faith does. That's what the faith in Christ does. We found the faith in Christ. We found the faith that was to come, that was set up, that came after the law of Moses brought us under Christ. Watch what the book say. Galatians 3:22. Watch again. Watch it now. Watch it.
1: But the scripture has concluded all under sin.
0: No, it just concluded that all have sin now.
1: That the promise by faith.
0: That the promise by faith.
1: Of Jesus Christ.
0: Of Jesus Christ.
1: Might be given to them that believe.
0: That believe. Watch.
1: But before faith came.
0: Watch it now. But before faith came.
1: We were kept under the law.
0: We were kept under the law.
1: Shut up unto the faith.
0: Shut up unto the faith.
1: Which should afterwards be revealed.
0: Be revealed.
1: Wherefore.
0: Wherefore.
1: The law was our schoolmaster.
0: Listen, the law was our schoolmaster.
1: To bring us unto Christ.
0: Unto Christ.
1: That we might be justified.
0: To bring us under Christ.
1: Christ.
0: The Old Testament law brought us under the patriarch. Old Testament law brought us unto Christ.
1: That we might be justified.
0: That we may be justified.
1: By faith.
0: By faith.
1: But after that faith is come.
0: But now after that faith is come.
1: We are no longer.
0: We are, watch it now. We are no longer.
1: Under a schoolmaster.
0: Under a schoolmaster. Under the law.
1: But ye are all the children of
0: but
1: God.
0: But we all the children of God.
1: By faith.
0: There is only one true faith. By faith.
1: In Christ
0: for
1: Jesus.
0: For we all are the children of God.
1: By faith.
0: By obeying God's word. By faith.
1: In Christ Jesus.
0: When we all obey God's word, we all become the same thing. Obey the same thing and become the same thing. By faith in Christ Jesus.
1: For as many of you.
0: Watch it. For as many of you.
1: As have been baptized into Christ.
0: What did faith lead me to do? Faith led me to repent, confess, and be baptized.
1: Into Christ.
0: Into Christ.
1: Have put on Christ.
0: We'll put on Christ. Oh, isn't that wonderful? Keep in mind now. Before faith came, we were kept under the law. Watch it. And John, chapter 1, verse 17. Before faith came, we were under the law. What law? The law of Moses. For the law was given by Moses. But now who brought us grace? We were saved by grace. Who brought us grace? Grace and truth came by Jesus Christ. Now watch it.
1: For the law was given by Moses.
0: See, law was given by Moses.
1: But grace.
0: But now grace.
1: And truth. Came by Jesus Christ.
0: Came by Jesus Christ. All we talk about today, we got to hear Jesus today. Got to hear Jesus now. Want you to know now. Want you to know now. The Old Testament law was good in its time. But I want you to tell you something. In Acts chapter 18, verse 12 and 13. Don't you know that the Old Testament law, Old Testament worship is contrary to New Testament worship? Old Testament worship is contrary to New Testament worship. That's why we have to worship God today in spirit and truth. Why? Because Old Testament worship is contrary to New Testament worship. Look what the book said now. Watch.
1: And when Gallio was the deputy of Achaia, the Jews made insurrection with one accord.
0: One accord.
1: Against Paul.
0: Against Paul, watch it.
1: And brought him to the judgment seat.
0: Listen, they made insurrection against Paul and brought him to the judgment seat. What happened?
1: Saying, this fellow.
0: Watch it. This fellow.
1: Persuaded men to worship God.
0: To worship God what?
1: Contrary
0: to the law. See, I told you, it's contrary today. You can't bring the Old Testament worship in the instrumental music, not in God worship today. It's contrary. That's why today, in 2 Corinthians, chapter 3, verse 5 and 6, that's why today we are ministers of the New Testament. Yes, we are ministers of the New Testament. We are ministers of the New Testament today. Watch it.
1: Not that we are sufficient of ourselves.
0: Of ourselves.
1: To think anything as of ourselves.
0: Of ourselves. Watch it.
1: But our sufficiency.
0: Huh?
1: But our sufficiency.
0: Listen. But our sufficiency.
1: Is of God.
0: Is of what?
1: Is of God.
0: Is of God. Watch it.
1: Who has made us able ministers.
0: Made us what?
1: Able ministers.
0: Made us able ministers.
1: Of the New Testament.
0: Of the what?
1: Of the New Testament.
0: Of the New Testament.
1: Not of the letter.
0: Not of the law.
1: But of the Spirit.
0: But of the Spiret.
1: For the letter killeth.
0: Letter killeth.
1: But the Spirit.
0: But now the Spirit.
1: Giveth life.
0: That's why we have to worship God today in spirit and truth. Keep in mind now. Jesus' blood shed and brought the New Testament down. In Matthew chapter 26, verse 28. Christ's blood brought the New Testament. Yes. Christ's blood ushered in the New Testament. How did the New Testament come about? Through the blood of Christ. Christ shed his blood for the New Testament. Not for the law, but for the New Testament. What would the Bible say?
1: For this is my blood
0: of
1: the New Testament.
0: Of the New Testament.
1: Which is shed for many.
0: Which are shed for many.
1: For the remission of sins.
0: Remission of sins. Oh, I start right here now. According to the Bible, there's one true faith. According to the Bible. Now, that true faith, that one true faith, understand, that faith, it's in Christ Jesus. In Romans, we're justified by the faith of Christ Jesus. Romans chapter 5, verse 1 and 2. Yes, justification, which is a judicial term. The word justification is a judicial term. Watch it now.
1: Therefore, being justified by faith.
0: Justified by what?
1: By faith.
0: By faith.
1: We have peace with God.
0: We have peace. Listen, when you're justified by faith, we can have peace with God. Watch.
1: Through our Lord Jesus Christ.
0: Behind it, through our Lord Jesus Christ.
1: By whom also we have access.
0: We have access.
1: By faith.
0: By huh?
1: By faith.
0: By faith.
1: Into his grace.
0: How you get in grace? By faith. How you get into the grace? By faith. By the word of God. How I get into the grace, God's grace? By obeying the word of God. When I obey the word of God, my obedient faith connects with God at your grace. But keep in mind now, justification is a traditional term. Well, we all brought in God's courtroom, folks to please guilty, because all have sin. Yes, we all have sin now. Romans 3:23. We all brought in God's courtroom, folks to plead guilty, because we all have sin and come short. Watch.
1: For all have sin.
0: All have sin.
1: And come short of the glory of God.
0: Short of glory of God. But I want you to know now, but with our obedient faith, and God after grace, guess what? We're made right with God, huh? Hebrews chapter 8, verse 12. God said, I will be merciful unto our righteous, and their sin and iniquity I remember no more. Why? Because guess what? Justification is a judicial term. Well, we're all folks to plead guilty because all have sin. But notice this, with our obedient faith, when we obey God, with our obedient faith and God acts grace, guess what? We are made right with God. Watch it. Hebrews 8:12, watch it.
1: For I will be merciful to their unrighteous.
0: Well, God says, I'll be merciful to their unrighteous.
1: And their sin. And their iniquity.
0: Iniquity.
1: Will I remember no more.
0: No more. Yes, because keep in mind that's through God's grace. Faith through grace. Why? Ephesians chapter 2, verse 8 through 9. Watch it. We're saved by grace through faith. Watch it.
1: For by grace.
0: For by what?
1: For by grace.
0: Watch it. For by grace.
1: Are ye saved?
0: Are ye saved?
1: Through faith.
0: Through faith.
1: And that not of yourselves.
0: Watch it. And that not of yourselves.
1: It is the gift.
0: It is the gift.
1: Of God.
0: It's the gift of God. Watch it.
1: Not a word.
0: Not a word.
1: Least any man should boast.
0: He's talking about not a boasting way. What do you mean? Not a word. What do you mean not a word? Not a boasting way. It ain't nothing we can boast about. We can't boast about our ideals, our schemes, our plans is what saves us. No. That's the word he's talking about here. You can't boast about that kind of stuff. But now, don't understand. We are saved. We can't be saved by works, but we can't be saved without works. Understand it? We can't be saved by boasting works, but we can't be saved without the works of Christ. We got to do the work of God now. We can't be saved without the work of God. So I said, oh no. You know what we let me tell you something. Faith produces works. Faith is what produces works. Watch it. Somebody said, oh, I'm saved by faith only. No. Not faith only. You can't be saved by faith only. Watch from the Bible now. Watch. Somebody teaching faith only. You can't be saved by faith. All you got to do is just believe in Jesus. That's false doctrine. That ain't what the Bible teach. Now, the Bible say, but you got to understand right divided when it say when you're saved by faith, but not faith only. Why would it? Well, let's pull this from the Bible now. Watch it. James. Chapter 2, verse 17, 18. Watch it.
1: Every good gift.
0: Uh-huh. James 2, 17. Watch it now. Watch. Hope you got the Bible now.
1: Even so faith.
0: Watch that. Even so faith.
1: If it hath not worked.
0: If faith hath not worked.
1: Is dead.
0: It's dead.
1: Being alone.
0: Watch it. Now watch it.
1: Yea, a man may say.
0: Man may say.
1: Thou hast faith.
0: Thou hast faith.
1: And I have worked.
0: I have worked.
1: Show me thy faith.
0: This way say, show me thy faith.
1: Without thy works. And I will show thee my faith.
0: I will show you my faith.
1: By my works.
0: Watch. James 2. 17 through 20. Watch it.
1: Even so faith.
0: Watch it. Even so faith.
1: If it hath not worked.
0: If it don't have worked.
1: It's dead.
0: So if you're saying faith only, you got a dead faith. And faith to faith won't do nothing. You got a dead faith. Faith without work is dead. You got a dead faith. Watch it.
1: Being alone. Yea, a man may say.
0: Man may say.
1: That he hath faith.
0: He hath faith.
1: And I have worked.
0: Have worked.
1: Show me thy faith.
0: Thy faith.
1: Without thy work.
0: That way.
1: And I will show thee my faith.
0: My faith.
1: By my word.
0: Watch it now.
1: Thou believest that there is one God.
0: Why? He said, now you got faith only?
1: Thou believest that there is one God.
0: He's saying that you believe that's on with me, you got this faith only?
1: Thou doest well.
0: You do well.
1: The devil also believe.
0: And true. Listen, the devil got faith, but he ain't gonna be saved. Why? He ain't got no works.
1: But wilt thou know, O vain man?
0: O vain man.
1: That faith. Without works. Is dead.
0: Faith only, you dead. You got a dead faith. If you got faith, you got a dead faith. Abraham was justified by faith and not faith only. Watch it. James chapter 2, Verse 21 through 24. Watch Abraham. Abraham, obedient faith, joined with God. After grace, he was called, he was made righteous and called a friend of God. Watch.
1: Was not Abraham our father justified by works?
0: Justified by works.
1: When he had offered Isaac,
0: his son,
1: upon the altar.
0: Put on, watch.
1: Seest thou how faith wrought with his works?
0: Faith wrought with his works.
1: And by works. Was faith made perfect?
0: Well, faith made perfect. What? But how was made perfect?
1: And the scripture faith, was fulfilled.
0: Listen, faith was made perfect by works. Watch it now.
1: Seeing thou how faith wrought with his work. And by works.
0: Was faith.
1: Made perfect.
0: Watch it.
1: And the scripture was fulfilled with saying.
0: What the scripture say?
1: Abraham believed God.
0: Huh?
1: Abraham
0: had faith in God.
1: And it was imputed unto him.
0: It was imputed to him.
1: For righteousness.
0: For right. His works produced, it produced righteousness.
1: And he was called.
0: And he was called.
1: The friend of God.
0: You see what righteousness does? Righteousness calls you to be a friend of God. Without righteousness, you can't be the friend of God. Righteousness calls you to be the friend of God. You want to be the friend of God? Live righteous. Because righteousness calls you to be the friend of God. Huh? Right? Guess what, man? Man is justified. Man is justified by faith. Watch it. Hebrew. We walk by faith. We live by faith. Watch it. Hebrews chapter 10. Verse 38, 39. By obedient faith now. This is obedient faith. People are saying faith. No, this is obedient faith. Obedient faith is people who, guess what? Obey God's word. Do what God's word say do. That's obedient faith. Watch it.
1: Now the just shall live by faith.
0: By what?
1: Shall live by faith.
0: By faith.
1: But if any man draw back.
0: Watch it. If any man draw back. Implicit statement now. If any man draw back.
1: My soul shall have no pleasure in him.
0: My soul shall have no pleasure in him. Watch it.
1: But we are not of them.
0: Listen. We are not of them.
1: Who draw back unto perdition.
0: Draw back to a perdition.
1: But of them that believe.
0: Of them that believe.
1: To the saving of the soul.
0: Saving the soul. Won't talk about 10 now. You got to obey him now. You got to obey him now. Hebrews 5 9. You got to obey Christ now. Christ can only be your savior if you obey him. If you ain't obey Christ's word, Christ not your savior. Christ will only save them that obey him now. Watch it. Hebrews 5 9. Watch it.
1: And being made perfect.
0: Being made perfect.
1: He became the author of eternal salvation.
0: Eternal salvation.
1: Unto all them.
0: All them.
1: That obey him.
0: Obey him. There's something you got to do now. Keep in mind. Somebody said, faith only. Don't you know faith is a work? Do you know faith is a work? Faith is a work. Huh? Faith is a work. Huh? John chapter 6, verse 28, 29. Faith is the work of God. Because what faith does? Faith calls you to repent, confess, and be baptized. That's a work. That's a work. That is the faith of God. That is the work of God. Watch it.
1: Then said they unto him, what shall we do? That we might work the works of God.
0: Listen, I mean work the work of God.
1: Jesus answered and said unto them.
0: What Jesus said?
1: This is the work of God.
0: This is the work of God.
1: That you believe on him. Whom he hath sent.
0: When you believe, you repent, confess, and you're baptized in Christ. And that's why Paul said, it's no more I, Galatians. Chapter 2, verse 20. But the faith in Christ Jesus. See, we can't live no more on our own. I'm saying we got to live by the faith of Christ Jesus. By the faith of Christ Jesus. Watch.
1: I am crucified with Christ.
0: Got to be crucified with Christ.
1: Nevertheless, I live. Yet not I.
0: Not I.
1: But Christ liveth in me.
0: But Christ liveth in me.
1: In the life which I now live.
0: Watch that. And the life I now live.
1: In the flesh.
0: In the flesh.
1: I live by the faith.
0: By the faith.
1: Of the Son of God.
0: By the faith of Jesus Christ. Because guess what? Without the faith of Jesus Christ, you ain't seen. Without the faith of Jesus Christ, without obeying the faith of Jesus Christ, you ain't seen. Huh? Romans 14, 23. Without the faith of Jesus Christ, you ain't seen. Without the faith of Jesus Christ, you ain't seen. Romans 14, 23. Watch it.
1: And he that doubted is damned if he
0: eat. Watch it now.
1: Because he eateth not of faith.
0: Because he eateth not of faith. Watch it.
1: For whatsoever.
0: Watch it. For whatsoever.
1: Is not of faith.
0: It's not of faith.
1: is sin.
0: If not of faith, it's sin. If it's not of the word of God, if the word of God don't command us to do it, it's sin. We're doing it in religion, it's sin. For what's on our of the word of God, it's sin. What you know now? Smiles, oh, but you're not saved by works. Yes, you are. Works, guess what? We can't be saved by works, but we can't be saved without works. Oh, yeah. We got to work now. Jesus had to work. Do you know Jesus had to work? Jesus worked. What? John. I know Jesus, chapter 9, verse 4. I know Jesus had to work. We got to work. Watch it.
1: I must work the works of him that sent me.
0: Look what Jesus said. Jesus said, I must. Listen, it's a must. Jesus said, I must work the work
1: of him that sent me.
0: Of him that sent me.
1: While it is day.
0: While it's day.
1: The night coming.
0: Jesus said what? The night coming.
1: When no man.
0: Can work. The grace, the Holy Spirit, guess what? Grace came teaching us that it's something you got to do. Yeah, that's something you got to do now. It ain't just faith only. It ain't just believe only. Accept Jesus into your heart. It's more to it than that. Grace came teaching us in Titus. Chapter 2, verse 11 to 12. Grace came teaching us that it's something you got to do now. That's something you got to do now. Oh, that's something you got to do now. You got to obey the gospel. And then you got to do what the Bible says do. Watch.
1: For the grace of God.
0: For who?
1: For the grace of God.
0: For the grace of God.
1: That bringeth salvation.
0: What it brings?
1: It bringeth salvation.
0: Now, by grace are you saved through faith. So grace brought salvation. But grace came teaching us. What grace came teaching us? Guess what? There's something you got to do. Grace came teaching us. Guess what? There is something you got to do. Watch.
1: For the grace of God.
0: For the grace of God.
1: That bringeth salvation.
0: Brings what?
1: That bringeth salvation.
0: What it did?
1: Bringing salvation has appeared to all men.
0: Listen, has appeared to all men doing what?
1: Teaching us.
0: Doing what?
1: Teaching us.
0: Grace came teaching us what?
1: That denying ungodly.
0: That we should not walk what grace did now. Grace came teaching us that we got to do, that's something you got to do. What you got to do?
1: Denying ungodly.
0: You got to deny ungodly.
1: And worldly.
0: And you got to deny worldly lust.
1: We should live sober.
0: Grace says something you got to do. You got to live soberly.
1: Righteous.
0: Grace say gotta live righteous
1: and godly.
0: And godly
1: in this present world.
0: And grace say gotta do it while you're living. And then what Jesus said, I must wait to wait while the day for the night coming on me. And then Jesus said, I gotta do it while I'm living, because when I die, I can't do nothing. Huh? And then one, And grace said, why would grace say it again? Why grace?
1: For the grace of God.
0: Grace of God.
1: That bringeth salvation.
0: That brings salvation.
1: Has appeared to all men.
0: Has appeared. Everybody got a chance. Everybody got a chance. Everybody got a chance to be saved. Everybody got a chance to be saved. Watch it.
1: Teaching us.
0: But it came teaching us.
1: That denying ungodliness.
0: That is something you got to do. What you got to do? Not faith only. Not just believe only. You got to believe, but then you got.
1: Denying ungodliness.
0: You got to deny ungodliness.
1: And worldly lust.
0: And worldly lust.
1: We should live soberly.
0: And it's something you got to do. What you got to do? You got to live soberly.
1: Righteous.
0: You got to live righteous.
1: And godly in this present world.
0: While we're alive. Want you to know now, this is the work. Jesus told me, the work we got to do. That's the work we got to do. Watch it. It's the work we got to do. Watch it. First Corinthians. Somebody say you ain't got to do no work. Yes, you are. Got to do some work now. First Corinthians chapter 15, verse 58. But your work, you know why? Your work got to be in the Lord now. Doing work outside the Lord church is in vain. If doing work outside the Lord church is in vain. You got to do work in the Lord. Your work got to be in the Lord. If do it outside the Lord, it's in vain. Do it outside the Lord church, it's in vain. Watch it.
1: Therefore, my beloved brethren,
0: watch it.
1: Be ye steadfast.
0: Be what?
1: Be ye steadfast.
0: He said be steadfast.
1: Unmovable.
0: Unmovable.
1: Always abounding.
0: Huh?
1: Always abounding.
0: Always abounding.
1: In the work of the Lord.
0: In the what?
1: In the work of
0: what's
1: the Lord.
0: What's somebody saying? Ain't no work you got to do. Always abounding what?
1: In the work of the Lord.
0: You got to do the work of the Lord now. In the work of the Lord.
1: For as much as you know.
0: Watch it now. For as much as you know.
1: That your labor.
0: That your what?
1: That your labor.
0: That your labor.
1: Is not in vain.
0: Not in vain.
1: In the Lord.
0: In the Lord. That's why you think the psalmist said. What do you think the psalmist said? Why do you think the psalmist said in Psalm 127? Why do you think the psalmist said, except the Lord build a house, your labor in vain? Why? Because your work got to be in the Lord's church. You got work got to be in the Lord's church. You got to be in the church that Jesus built. Jesus died for the church that Jesus shed his blood for. This is the house. This is the church that David was talking about. Psalm 127, verse 1, watch it.
1: Except the Lord build the house.
0: Except the Lord build the house.
1: They labor in vain.
0: They labor in vain.
1: That build it.
0: So I'm about to tell you now. According to the Bible, there is one true faith. One true faith. And guess what? Without this faith, you can't please God. You can only please God with this faith. Without this faith, you can't please God, huh? Can't please God without this faith now. Hebrews. Oh, guys, five on now. Chapter 11. Right now, if you can't get to it. Verse 6. Without the faith, you can't please God. Without this faith, you can't please God. Watch.
1: But without faith.
0: Huh?
1: But without faith.
0: Listen. But without faith.
1: It is impossible.
0: Can you see this here? Without faith in Christ Jesus, it's impossible.
1: To please him.
0: To please him. Watch it.
1: For he that cometh to God.
0: Right. But if you come to God.
1: Must believe.
0: Must believe.
1: That he is.
0: Uh-huh.
1: And that he is a rewarder.
0: God is a rewarder.
1: Of them that diligently seek him.
0: But notice in John 6:45, you can't come to God without being taught. You got to be taught. That's why you got to be taught. That's why you asked about having Bible study. Call in. Why? Because you got to be taught. If he to come to God without faith, it's impossible to please him. For he to come to God must believe. But you can't guess what come to him without being taught. If you come to God, it's because you're being taught. You can't come to God without being taught. John 6:44-45. Why? John 6:44-45. You can't come to God right without being taught. Watch.
1: No man can come to me.
0: Listen, Jesus said, no man can come to me.
1: Except the Father which has sent me.
0: Listen, he said, except the Father which has sent me.
1: Draw him.
0: Draw him. Watch.
1: And I will raise him up at the last
0: day. Watch it now. And I will raise him up at the last day. Watch.
1: It is written in the prophet.
0: Huh?
1: It is written.
0: Thank God it's written. Everything God wants us to do to be saved is written. No, it's just him. Everything that God wants us to do to be saved today is written in the Bible. You ain't got to argue about it. You ain't got to take my word for it. I ain't got to take your word. All we got to do is search the scripture. All we got to do is search the scripture, get what? And write the vow to get what? Everything God wants us to do to be saved is written in the Bible now. Watch what he say here now.
1: It is written in the prophets.
0: Watch it. Watch what he say. John 6:44-45. Watch it.
1: No man can come to me.
0: Implicit statement, watch it. No man can come to me.
1: Except the Father.
0: Except the Father.
1: Which has sent me.
0: Which has sent me.
1: Draw him.
0: Draw him, watch it.
1: And I will raise him up.
0: I'll raise him up.
1: At the last day.
0: You can't come to God without being taught. You got to be taught. Now watch it.
1: It is written in the prophet.
0: Written in the prophet.
1: And they shall be all taught of God.
0: How many?
1: Shall be all taught of God.
0: Everybody got to be taught. And they shall all be taught of God.
1: Every man, therefore,
0: that has heard,
1: and has learned of the Father.
0: Got to learn. Can't see, got to learn, and a learning of the Father.
1: Cometh unto
0: you me. Can't come to him without being taught. Got to be taught the word. That's what the Bible says in 1 Timothy. 1 Timothy chapter 2, verse 4 and 5. That's what the Bible says. Get what? God would have all men to be saved, but you got to come to the knowledge of truth. You got to be taught. Watch it.
1: But this is good and acceptable.
0: You can't get knowledge without being taught. Why do we go to school to get knowledge? Why? We get taught. So we can gain the knowledge. Why? You got to be taught to get this knowledge of God's word. I know this sounds like a foreign language to you. You know why? Because you haven't been taught properly. Watch.
1: But this is good and acceptable. In the sight of God, I will say.
0: God, I say you.
1: Who will have all
0: watch, men. Watch now. Who would have all men.
1: To be saved.
0: Watch, to be, no, just him. Watch this here. Watch. Let's read this again. 1 Timothy. Hope you got Bible now. Chapter 2. Let's start at verse 3. Watch it.
1: But this is good and acceptable.
0: No, it's just him. This is good and acceptable. Who, in whose sight?
1: In the sight of God, I will say.
0: In whose sight?
1: In the sight of God, I will say.
0: And I ask you again, who you trying to please? Who you gonna obey? Who you gonna believe and obey? Who you gonna believe and obey? For this is good
1: and acceptable.
0: And acceptable.
1: In the sight of God, I will say.
0: Don't you want to do what's acceptable to God? Don't you want to do what's acceptable to God? Don't you know in order to get to heaven or try to be saved, you got to do what is acceptable to God? Not acceptable to man, but you got to do what is acceptable to God. Watch it.
1: Who will have all men.
0: For this is good.
1: For this is good and acceptable.
0: And acceptable.
1: In the sight of God, I will say.
0: In the sight of God, our Savior.
1: Who will have all men.
0: Who would have all men.
1: To be saved.
0: To be what?
1: To be saved.
0: To be saved. Don't you want to be saved? To be saved.
1: And to come unto the knowledge.
0: But you got to come unto the knowledge.
1: Of the truth.
0: Of the truth. You got to come to know the truth and obey it. You got to come to know the truth and obey it. That's the only way you can do it. Well, somebody might say, Brother Kai, the Bible said, according to the Bible, that one true faith. How does this faith come? How does this one true faith come? How does this obedient faith? This is obedient faith now. Our obedient faith connected with God. Actual grace is what saved us. That's what saved us. But how does this faith come? Somebody said, according to the Bible, how does this one true faith come? Let's see how this one true faith comes. Romans chapter 10. Verse 17, let's see how it comes.
1: So then faith cometh by hearing.
0: Huh?
1: So then faith cometh by hearing.
0: Now how does faith come?
1: Faith cometh by hearing.
0: This one true faith comes by hearing.
1: And hearing.
0: And it's hearing.
1: By the word of God.
0: You got to hear what God's word say. You got to hear what God's word say. I mean, when I say hear what God's word say, you got to say scripture and you got to write that vibe what God's word say. Okay, man, you know what the Bible does? Do you know what the Bible does? The Bible provides us with evidence. The Bible provided with evidence, guess what? The Christ only built one church. The Bible provided with evidence, guess what? The Christ only died for one church. Christ only shed his blood for one church. Christ only saved one church. The word of God provided us with the evidence. Huh? Yeah, faith provided us with the evidence. In Hebrews, chapter 11, verse 1. Let me tell you something. Faith provided with the evidence of everything God wants us to do. God never commanded a man to do anything without providing the evidence. We have the evidence that there's one body. We have the evidence that there's one church. We have the evidence that there's one baptism. We have the evidence that there's one faith. We got the evidence. The evidence where? In the Bible. That's what faith is. Hebrews chapter 11, watch it.
1: Now faith.
0: Now what?
1: Now faith.
0: Now faith.
1: Is the substance of things hoped
0: watch
1: for.
0: Watch that. Now faith. Hope you got your Bible now. Hebrews chapter 11. Watch it now. Write down. Can't get to it now. Now, faith
1: is the substance.
0: Is the substance.
1: Of things hoped for.
0: Of things hoped for.
1: The evidence.
0: It's the evidence.
1: Of things.
0: Of things.
1: Not seen.
0: Not seen. Thank God for finding out what the evidence. God done gave us the evidence of what we need to do to be saved. You ain't got to take my word. I ain't got to take your word. All we got to do is take the Bible word. Because we got the evidence. According to the Bible, there is one true faith. Thank you.
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You're still listening to WZLA Sunday Morning Gospel with Al and Joy. We have a couple of announcements that we need to remind you of. The first one is the Westside Church of Christ at 1300 Hagler Street Extension, Abbeville, South Carolina, invites you to join us to discuss our Bible workshop topic. The topic is finding the righteousness of God based on Romans chapter 10. Verses 1 through 5. It will take place on July 27th through July 29th, which is a Monday through Wednesday. It will begin at 7 p.m. nightly and end at 8:30 p.m. Brother Thomas Collier is presenting the workshop. Please come out and ask questions. It's just that important. Again, refreshments will be served. Today, New Generation Outreach Ministries is going to the Westside Church in the community, bringing hope, love, and faith to our community. Today will be a powerful worship experience, followed by fun activities for kids, a bouncy house, games, and much more. Kickball and fellowship, school supply giveaway. Also, we'll be giving away shoes and courtesy of Emily's Place in Greenwood, South Carolina. We'll be also able to give away some free hair services for students, female students. Come and take advantage of this great opportunity and worship today at 12 noon. It will take place at Harry Phelps Field, Westside Community at 353 Washington Street in Greenwood, South Carolina. Come as you are and bring a friend. Founders Reverend Derek and Tawana Scott and Pastor Crystal F. Bryan. Again, make sure you bring your kids out. This is a good opportunity. I know School for Greenwood starts this Wednesday. Summer is over already. As all schools get ready to start back, let's remember teachers, faculty, staff, and our children, bus drivers, everybody, custodians, everybody that has a part in educating and taking care of our children. 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Keep it locked in. 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
3: Happy Sunday. As we head through the day, we'll start off dry this morning, but some more rain will be on its way this afternoon with some scattered showers and thunderstorms. Some of those storms could be on the strong to severe side as we have some gusty winds. Our temperatures today will be in the mid-90s. We'll cool back down to the mid-70s overnight. A little less rain on your Monday. For WSPA 7 News, I'm meteorologist Grant Roberts.
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2: Y'all ready to have a good time? 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Try

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1: Happy Sunday. As we head through the day, we'll start off dry this morning, but some more rain will be on its way this afternoon with some scattered showers and thunderstorms. Some of those storms could be on the strong to severe side as we have some gusty winds. Our temperatures today will be in the mid-90s. We'll cool back down to the mid-70s overnight. A little less rain on your Monday. For WSPA 7 News, I'm meteorologist Grant Roberts.
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Somebody say yes. Yes!

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And there may be people listening at home.

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0: Hallelujah. 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
1: Oh, yeah.
0: Anybody in here believe that that thing that was worrying you, it's not going to worry you anymore? You believe Isaiah 26:3, that he'll keep you in perfect peace if you keep your mind stayed on him. Well, guess what we're going to do? We're going to call him again. And this time, we're going to call him out of gratitude. We're going to call him in an effort to say, Lord, I thank you for what you've done for me.

I want you to do something right quick, and I'm gonna leave it alone. 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

Blessed be the Holy Trinity, one God, whose compassion endures forever. Now please be seated or kneel as we offer God our confession. Confession is that time where God gives us a chance to be honest with ourselves. Because forgiveness comes freely, but it can't take root until that openness to our brokenness is revealed. And so,

Jesus' name. Of course. Isn't it wonderful that AI can even offer its confession? There's a lot to confess right there. I'm so glad we're Lutheran and we can laugh during confession. It's a wonderful thing. And so, jumping back into the solemnity of the moment, let us pray. Most merciful God, we confess that we are captive to sin and cannot free ourselves. We have sinned against you in thought, word, and deed, by what we have done and by what we have left undone. We have not loved you with our whole heart. We have not loved our neighbors as ourselves. For the sake of your Son, Jesus Christ, have mercy on us. Forgive us, renew us, and lead us so that we may delight in your will and walk in your ways to the glory of

God, who is rich in mercy, loved us even when we were dead in sin. But God has made us alive together in Christ. By grace, you have been saved. And in the name of Jesus Christ, all your sins are forgiven. Almighty God, strengthen you with power through the Holy Spirit, that the love of Jesus and the kingdom of God may spread to the world through you. Amen. The grace of our Lord Jesus Christ, the love of God, and the communion of the Holy Spirit be with you all.

Holy Gospel according to St. Matthew, the 13th chapter. Glory to you, O Lord. And Jesus put before the crowds another parable. He said, "The kingdom of heaven may be compared to someone who sowed good seed in his field. But while everyone was asleep, an enemy came and sowed weeds among the wheat and then went away. So when the plants came up and bore grain, then the weeds appeared as well. The slaves of the householder came and said to him, 'Master, did you not sow good seed in your field? Where then did these weeds come from?' And he answered, 'An enemy has done this.' The slave said to him, 'Then do you want us to go and gather them?' But the master replied, 'No, for in gathering weeds, you would uproot the wheat along with them. Let both of them grow together until the harvest, and at harvest time, I will tell the reapers, collect the weeds first and bind them in bundles to be burned, but gather the wheat into my barn.' And then Jesus left the crowds and went into the house, and his disciples approached him, saying, 'Explain to us the parable of the weeds of the field.' And Jesus answered, 'The one who sows the good seed is the Son of Man. The field is the world, and the good seed are the children of the kingdom. The weeds are the children of the evil one, and the enemy who sowed them is the devil. The harvest is the end of the age, and the reapers are the angels. Just as the weeds are collected and burned up with fire, so will it be at the end of the age. The Son of Man will send his angels, and they will collect out of his kingdom all causes of sin and all evildoers. And they will throw them into the furnace of fire, where there will be weeping and gnashing of teeth. And then the righteous will shine like the sun in the kingdom of their Father. Let anyone with ears listen. This is the gospel of the Lord. Praise to you, O Christ." Grace and peace to you from God our Father, through our Lord and Savior, Jesus Christ. Let us pray. O good and gracious God, you are with us today, and you call us your own. Open our hearts where good seed is planted, and let your field, the world, know the love of your kingdom. In Jesus' name, amen. You know, I'm one of those pastors that does not like to preach on judgment. I just don't. Because it's not up to us. And every time a preacher does that, we all kind of internalize it and think that it's our job to do that. But Jesus is telling us in this parable something very, very different. Now, parables are stories. They're actually what the word parable literally means is the law walking alongside. Okay? The law walking alongside. And so Jesus tells these parables, these stories, and what he's trying to do is illustrate, give us an idea, a picture of what it means to be faithful. How do we hear this story and live a life of faith? Well, we know, according to Paul, that we're all sinners and fall short of the glory of God. So are we the weeds? Well, some of us could be. Or are we the wheat? Well, some of us could be. But whose job is it to discern that? It's the Lord's. Now, in this parable, Jesus is telling the crowds, and if you remember that the crowds that he's speaking to are mostly agrarian people. Their economy is based on farming. There are some merchants who deal with the farming products, but
most of the people make their living by growing food. Sheep or goats or milk or cheese or wheat. And that's how they make their livelihood. And so Jesus is telling them a story that is all too familiar, because you see, in Jesus' day and still in today's world, there is a seed that when sown amongst the wheat, when it's sown, it grows exactly. It looks just like wheat. It's called darrel. Or something like that. I don't even have it in my notes. But it's Darren. Anyway, it's one of those D words. I'm tired. My brain is a little funky. But this weed, as it sprouts, looks exactly like a stalk of wheat. And you can't tell the difference until they come to seed, which is evident in our parable. Because it wasn't until the wheat was coming to seed that the slaves, the servants of the master said, "Look, there's weeds among your wheat, master. Did you not sow good seed? God, did you not sow good seed on this earth?" That's a good question, isn't it? But this master, he says, "Well, yeah, I sowed good seed, but an enemy has come and committed agricultural." What's the word? I'm sorry. My brain is just really foggy today. Sabotage. There we go. I should really write this stuff down sometimes. An enemy has come and committed agricultural sabotage. It's thrown in these weeds that will ruin the harvest. And you see, once that is discovered, it's a painstaking process to remove the weeds from the wheat. As the master says, no, don't pull up the weeds, because by now the roots are intertwined with the wheat. And when you pull up a weed, you'll pull up wheat as well. So what do you do? Well, sometimes it depends on how much of this weed has been strung among and is spread throughout. So they would have to burn the whole crop. Sometimes they're able to separate it and make sure that they have a little income. But what Jesus says here, and what the master inferred, is that don't worry about it. You can't tell the difference. Don't worry about it. You can't tell the difference. When the reapers come, those who come in and take the harvest, they will know what are the weeds and what is the crop. If only the church could take that advice. Because we have, over the 2,000 years of our history, always felt really confident about identifying the weeds in the world. First it was the Jews. It was Christ killers. Why do we always have to have enemies? We always do, don't we? First it was the Jews. And then it was the slaves that had been set free. And then the Puritans come over. And that was everybody that wasn't a Puritan. And it was the indigenous people who we drove off the land. And then it was the Jews again. And then it was free slaves again. And immigrants. And now it's queer people. And immigrants again. And Jews again. We always have to be weeding God's garden out, don't we? And when we start to do that, what does Jesus say? It's not our job. It's not our job. A little bit later in Matthew, Jesus says, "Does God not cause the rain to fall on the good and
God looks at the world and says, these are all my children. I made them, and they're made in my image. Now, analogies and parables always break down at a point. Because in this parable, the weeds continue. They don't change. They don't transform. They are always a weed. And there are sources of evil in this world that will always be weeds. There are sources of evil, whether it's the devil or it's the systemic hatred and bigotry in the world that makes me not like the other person for whatever reason. Or systems of government that separate and divide people into categories. Or it's the wealthy and the poor and that middle class sandwich that tries to get turned one way or the other. Jesus is saying today, you have one job, irrigate the world. Feed it, nurture it. Spread God's love around the world. That's the fertilizer that grows the kingdom. That's what grows it. God casts his word, and that word has power. In the beginning was the word, and the word was God, and the word was with God. The word has been in our midst. Now, what does the word say to us? Love your neighbor as yourself. I love God. He doesn't say go out and get rid of the mean people. He says love them too. And maybe one of those transformational things could happen. We see it every day. People whose hearts are softened. Max gave a great sermon last week about the good soil of our hearts, where the seed is planted. Yesterday, we had a beautiful ceremony downstairs, graduation of Restoration Chapel. We had five ladies who, 3, 4, 5, 6 months ago, were in the throes of addiction, and it was winning. But somehow, something moved in them. God moved in them. And to hear their testimonies yesterday, every one of them talked about what God has done in their life. Let me have an amen. You know, where's Will Stroop when you need him? Lord have mercy. He keeps telling me he's going to say amen one of these days. But anyway, so here we are. That transformation. Someone who thought their life was a weed has been changed. And that's the purpose of the gospel. The good news. God loves us. And that love for every blooming person on the face of the earth, and when you look and when you listen to Paul's lesson today, every blooming thing on the face of the earth is going to be renewed by the Holy Spirit. And it's going to grow and blossom into something so beautiful that we won't recognize it. But until then, we take care of the garden. We love everything in the garden. Because I'll tell you, my HOA sent me a nasty gram. They said I had a weed growing on my fence and it was taking over my fence. And I replied, because they do this by email, never to your face. And I replied, that's not a weed, it's a trumpet vine. And they said, it's classified as a weed. And I said, are weeds and flowers not classified except in the eye of the gardener? And they said, $50 a week until it's down. Obviously, they think they're God, but they're not. However, the story holds true.
weeds and flowers are classified by the eye of the gardener. So don't be pulling up weeds in your garden if you think they're a flower. And God says to us, they're all flowers until I get through with them. They're all flowers. You're all flowers. We're all flowers. And we have weeds growing in us. And God says, I will take those away too. That is our judgment. We come down to the kernel of who we are in this judgment. God takes it and throws it in that fire where it's annihilated. And we are the pure seed, the pure essence of who God created us to be. I won't go into Psalm 139, but I love that psalm. Everybody knows, I know God's word very well, for I'm fearfully and wonderfully made. Everybody knows that. It's on plaques and everything. But the first six verses of that are just powerful, and that's what we had today. God, there's no place we can go and hide from you. We come into this world by God's design. We come in as flowers, and weeds grow among us, but God says, you're mine, and I love you. And I'm going to give you a gardener, the church, to nurture you, to fertilize, to grow you into the beautiful creature that I have purposed you to become. When we're making our confession, that's where the weeds are pulled. That's where those poisonous Daryls are disappeared. And that's where God looks at the evil one and says, out of here. I'll deal with you later. Let God tend your garden. Let God tend the garden of the world. And let us just love those trumpet vines. And all those weeds that flower and bloom and draw the monarch butterflies into the world, into our area. Milkweed. It's a weed. My name is a weed. But that's what draws the monarchs here. Folks, we can pick and point and pick everyone in here apart, including me, who can't remember sabotage and other things. But God says, don't worry about that. That is above your pay grade. That's above your station in creation. You just do what I created you to do. Love my garden.

you, Judy, and thank you, Chuck, for our guest musicians today. So thank you for being here. Wonderful job. I was talking with Chuck at the Sharing of the Peace, and he's a farm boy. And he was telling me that when they were running the combines to harvest the wheat, that if they saw a plant, a rye plant, they would stop and pull that rye and then keep going because that rye would infect the whole field. So Jesus' parable today is still being enacted even with huge combines. The reapers are still at work.

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Good. Very good. Well, someone's sabotaging my garden over here. And let us pray. Loving God, we offer at your table the gifts of our hearts. Help us take heart in you and share freely of your love, so that all creation can taste your abundance. We ask this in the name of Jesus, through the Spirit abiding with us now and forever. Amen. The Lord be with you. Lift up your hearts. Let us give thanks to the Lord our God. It is indeed right, our duty and our joy, that we should at all times and in all places offer thanks and praise to you, Holy Father, through Jesus Christ our Lord, who on the night in which he was betrayed, took bread, giving thanks, he blessed it and broke it, and gave it to his disciples, saying, "Take this and eat. This is my body, and I'm giving it for you." And so every time you do this and remember me. After supper, Jesus took the cup again. He gave thanks. Then he gave it for all to drink, saying, "This cup is the new covenant, sealed in my blood, shed for you and for all people for the forgiveness of your sins." So every time you do this, remember me. Lord, remember us in your kingdom and teach us as we pray. Our Father, who art in heaven, hallowed be thy name. Thy kingdom come, thy will be done on earth as it is in heaven. Give us this day our daily bread, and forgive us our trespasses, as we forgive those who trespass against us. And lead us not into temptation, but deliver us from evil. For thine is the kingdom, the power, and the glory, forever and ever. Amen. You may be seated. For our guests who are here today, this is our communion table, our altar is not a Lutheran table for us to define. It's not Emmanuel's table for us to guard. It is the table of the Lord who invites.

0: body and the blood of our Lord Jesus Christ. May it strengthen you and keep you in God's grace. Amen. Let us pray.
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0: Hi again, everybody, and welcome to this weekend's edition of the Dan Scott Show. This is episode 184 as we continue in our summer replay series, and each and every one of these episodes presented by our 501c3 nonprofit organization, Grand Slam Ministries. How are you doing? I hope that everything is going well for you. Although you heard things in sequence and with some semblance of normality, this is the first time in a couple of weeks I've actually been behind the mic because I pre-recorded two shows ahead of time while my wife and I were heading out on vacation. We had a chance to do a couple of things that I've wanted to do for a long time, and that's see a baseball game at Wrigley Field and then hop up to Milwaukee and see a game at the Brewers Park. But then something she loves and something that I've come to love, chasing lighthouses along the Great Lakes, up the Wisconsin coast, through Green Bay, into the Upper Peninsula of Michigan. And it was a really fun-filled week. We saw a lot of great things, did a lot of great things. Had to come home to get some rest after the week, but that's the mark of a good vacation, I think. So we had a chance to kind of mentally recharge a bit. And, you know, I just had this quick thought. We are so polarized in this nation by politics. And it was good to get away, get into another part of the country, and just interact with people that you come across on an everyday level. People who are different than you, who look different than you, talk different than you. And it was a reminder to me that there is a lot of good to see and do and people to interact with in this country. Did I see things that I didn't like? Yes. Did I see things from a biblical standpoint that I didn't agree with? Certainly I did. But what that did was also open up on occasion possibilities for some conversations. Brief, perhaps. Sometimes and usually nothing more than just asking a waiter or waitress at the restaurant we were at, how can we pray for them as we get ready to pray for the meal? That caught some folks off guard, but it also led to a couple of pretty good conversations. So it's just a reminder to me that you need to shut off all the noise. And are politics in this country important? Yes, they are. I understand that. But sometimes you can get so wrapped up in it that you lose your focus. You get so intense into what is happening on the political realm that you don't see God's beauty around you. So I would just encourage you, shut it off for a while and go out and talk to people. See some of the wonders that God has in nature. And I promise you, it will refresh your mind and refresh your soul. Just thought I would share that with you as we get this episode of the Dan Scott Show underway. Summer Replay Series is where we are. And when we come back, we'll revisit an interview we did a few months ago with Christian comedian Ken Kington. All of that still ahead. Right after this.
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0: Dan Scott Show continuing the 184th episode in our summer replay series. Thank you for tuning in. Hey, a reminder that our second annual fundraising dinner is coming up on October the 5th in Seneca, South Carolina at Utica Baptist Church. And the Russian nightmare, Nikita Koloff, professional wrestler and now a minister with a great Christian testimony, is going to be our featured speaker. 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But be praying for us. 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All right, our Summer Replay Series interview today is one we did a few months ago with Christian comedian Ken Kington, a guy who only by the grace of God is still here, and you will hear that story. But as we open the conversation, he's talking about putting the finishing touches on a project that has now landed in the last couple of months on Angel Studios, a brand new comedy special. So timing of this is pretty good. Here's our interview with Ken Kington talking about putting the finishing touches on that project as we open up.
3: Oh, man, the big piece right now. We just spent the last couple of weeks getting the details for a new project called Happily Ever Laughter that signed with Angel Studios, which, man, those guys are exploding right now. Mm-hmm. They've, in the last 3 months, they just told me after we signed the contract, they said we've gone from 1.6 million subscribers to over 2 million, and I love Angel. We were subscribers before we even submitted it, but that's the newest thing, and it looks like it's going to be coming out in the next six, eight weeks, and super excited about that.
0: So you mean they didn't ask you to do some kind of serious cross-section of society? They actually wanted you to do comedy?
3: Yeah, and what I love about it was that I do have a dry bar special, which is in their world, that's also connected with them. And it's got over 2 million views. And they were kind enough. We asked them if they would put it on YouTube so people can watch it for free there. But it's exploded. But I wanted to do a project that's me. And that is, I love to blend stand-up. I guess about 10 years ago, I just decided, you know what? I love encouraging people. Mm-hmm. And yes, I've done tons of comedy, but I don't want to do comedy. I want to use comedy. And on this new special, I used it for couples. It's called Happily Ever Laughter, and it's where fairy tales get a reality check. And I just share two principles in there, and I illustrate it with a ton of comedy. Just that you want to eliminate 90% of the arguments and frustration in marriage. There's two absolutes that I get to share the verses that they're based on, and I get to just be me, which is do that help. And Angel was a perfect fit for it. So I'm super excited about getting a part with them, and was blown away when we actually got the contract and they said, we want to do it. And then I was more blown away when they sent us like 100 different technical items that we had to redo everything. So we just got that done, and so we're off to the races.
0: And being now marketing savvy, you're not going to tell us what those two principles are because you want people to watch the special, right?
3: Indeed. And I think they've even got a process right now where you can do a free trial. So wait a couple weeks and do the free trial. But there are two absolutes, and there are two words each, and you will never forget them once you hear them. And the next time you're having a disagreement or an argument, you're like, okay, which one of these two am I not doing right now? And it really is an amazing truth that I'm able to put a ton of comedy around. And if nothing else, I'll tell you how I end the show. I'm like, guys, these two principles are it. I want you to look at your spouse right now, because I tell so many stories on myself about where I epically failed. And so I just say, look at your wife, say, honey, and I make them repeat it. I'm like, at least I'm not as bad as Ken. And so you're going to look like a hero at the end of this special, and you're going to laugh a ton.
0: Well, yeah, your wife, Heather, you've been married for 30 years. You've got three grown children now. And I'm something of a student of, I love great stand-up comedy. And one thing that I have

0: And I'm talking about them when they were little and the funny parts that happened when they were younger. And I looked down on the front row one time and they are literally falling out of their chairs laughing. And after the show, I'm back in doing a meet and greet and they're there. And I'm like, dude, I care what was so funny. And they're like, Dad, did we really do that? And I'm like, yeah, you did. But they were so young, they didn't remember any of the parts that I did when they were younger. And to see them and their friends laugh at what they did just validates what you said. I just had them to get more material.
1: So let me ask you a question, because in doing some research, I looked for some articles and everything, you know, Christian comedian Ken Kington, right? Are you, yeah, this is one of those deep questions interviewers are supposed to ask, right? Are you a Christian comedian, or are you a comedian who's a Christian?
0: Well, I am a Christian, period. And I will say the best way I can describe it is I'm going to this point in my career, I'm going to do whatever I'm hired to do. But I will say very clearly, it spills over. I mean, I can't talk about my life without at least alluding to my walk with Christ. It's not important to me. It's everything to me. It is the operating system of my life. So even when I'm doing corporate events, I won't be over evangelistic, but I don't shy away from the stories and the parts of my life that include Christ in it. And I don't beat them over the head or whatnot. And even when I'm doing just a straight up comedy show where they paid me to come do comedy, it leaks out because it's who I am. And I don't want to stray from that, just because I used to try to hold back a little bit because I didn't want to be offensive. And I'm like, I'm pure hearted. I'm not going to worry about it. And I'm just myself. So to answer it directly, I'm a Christian, period. Exclamation point. And everything I do, I want to reflect that. And comedy is not the hardest part. It's driving in traffic in Atlanta to be
1: Oh man.
0: a car driver Christian or a Christian car driver. That's the hard part.
1: Let me tell you, in my job, as the play-by-play voice of Furman University Athletics, we spend quite a bit of time doing everything we can to avoid Atlanta traffic. So
0: No doubt. You're wise. And by the way, I covet your voice. You've got such a great voice. God just did not bless me with a great voice. It's flat. It's just irritating to a lot of people, but I covet your voice.
1: Well, I don't know how to respond to that other than if it's mine and you can't have it. So how about that? We're
0: Well, everybody gets something, and
1: there
0: I
1: you
0: just didn't
1: go.
0: get a good voice.
1: We're visiting with Ken Kington, comedian, Christian, and he is the guest on this week's edition of the show. The first conversation you and I had to set this up, after I sent you the email, when I called, you were on a treadmill. And that has become a very significant part of your life now, because
0: Yes.
1: the thing that prompted me to reach out to you was hearing the interview that, as we're recording this, aired a week or two ago on Focus on the Family. And there's, other than the hand of God, there's every reason to say that you probably shouldn't be here right now.
0: Very specifically, I can speak directly to that. The situation you're referring to was, gosh, it's 9 years ago now, which blows my mind. But I'll never forget several parts of it. But one of those was the thoracic surgeon that did emergency open heart surgery on me. The day after the Cubs won the World Series. And that's just kind of a demarcation mark in my life because a buddy of mine and I watched that game the night before. And one of the funny parts that came out of that before I get to the you shouldn't be alive part is we're sitting there and I got till midnight to eat something. And he's one of my best friends.

0: friends, and he came up to sit with me, and we're going to watch the game. And my wife was like, I got to go home and take care of the kids. And she asked him to come sit with me. And I'm like, dude, this is great. And he said, he actually slipped, and he said, no, I'm facing emergency quadruple bypass open heart surgery. All four of my major arteries are over 99% blocked.
1: Mm-hmm.
0: And the thoracic surgeon, I'll tell you what he said in a minute, but my buddy is sitting there and he said, hey, are they going to let you eat? I said, yeah, I got till midnight. And he slipped and he goes, so what do you want for your last I said, my last meal? And he goes, yeah, I wasn't thinking, man. I'm so sorry. And even the gift of that slip mm-hmm. in that moment, I just spent my entire day planning me not being alive.
1: Mm-hmm.
0: And they're like, do you have your affairs in order? And I had met with all these different people to basically hand my life off to make sure everything was in line. Because they said, they told my wife that night before she left, he has maybe a 50-50 shot. And she said, they told her his arteries are all blocked. And she said, how is that possible? And the surgeon said, I don't know how he's alive right now. And he would tell me 2 weeks post-surgery, he said, Ken, I never stop when I start a surgery and they cracked you open. And I stopped and I looked at my team and they're looking at me. And he said, why is that heart beating? He said, Ken, your arteries were shut. There is no reason you should be alive right now. He said, you need to treat every day like it's a bonus, because for you, it is. And to have a thoracic surgeon tell you that, Dr. Myung's become just a good corresponding. I don't know him that well, but he read somebody gave him a copy of the book and he's in it. And he said, because one of the points I really share in there is that I really learned what honest prayer is about. And I stunk at prayer before.
1: Mm-hmm.
0: And I shared that at an event and somebody passed the recording of it on to him. And he reached out to me. He said, just so you know, I was praying for you too. And that just meant the world to me. And so I'm not supposed to be here. That's not an exaggeration. And he told me, you should have had a massive heart attack 6-8 months ago, and there's no way you would have survived it. So in all candidness, I live that way. I wake up every day going, well, I got one more day. Today's a bonus. What do you want me to do with it?
1: Which would explain the name of your podcast.
0: Right. That is one of the pieces of it.
1: Yeah, every day's a bonus, right?
0: It's every day's a bonus. And that's where it came from, the book, which over COVID, God just put on my heart, you need to write this story. And I ended up doing that. And it was so obvious that needed to be the title of the book as well.
1: Was there any inkling that anything was wrong? I mean, in the months leading up to the surgery?
0: You know, that's the number one question, especially guys, because I was 53. I was in probably as good a shape as I'd been in my adult years, working out 5 days a week, running probably 60 to 80 miles a week. And it just didn't make sense.
1: Mm-hmm.
0: And I did, the only symptom I had was when I come off of a long weekend, Thursday through Sunday, performance speaking, I get home. It takes me about a day to recover and I'd have some fatigue. Well, I was starting to have that type of fatigue, but I had no reason to have it. I hadn't been on the road. And so I asked a buddy of mine who was my doctor, and we were at dinner with our wives. And I said, hey, can you run some tests and just tell me I'm getting old? And he did. And he's like, yep, you're old. That's what it is. He said, but there's this one scan they'll do and you don't qualify for it, but I will prescribe it if you want to do it. And I did. And I, 2 weeks, 3 weeks later, I'm about to walk on stage in Birmingham and he calls and he goes, hey man, how's it going? I'm like, good. He goes, I got your test results back. Have you got a minute? I said, well, I got about 3 minutes. I'm literally walking on stage. I'm by the curtain right now. And he gave me the results of that. But that fatigue was coming from the fact that he said, you know, normal is 0 to 10, 11 to 20, you need to go see a cardiologist. And I was like, okay, well, what was my number? And he said, 697. And I'm like, so I'm dead and I don't know it? And he was like, well, let me read the comments from the lab. And the lab result, I still have it. I've got a picture of it. It says, this heart is in the bottom 2% of all hearts. A cardiac episode is imminent. Now, try to go be funny after that news. Yeah. So I do my set and I get back on the tour bus and I'm like, and the tour manager, road manager came in and goes, you good? And I was like, man, I just got some really crappy news. And he told me I need to see a cardiologist when I get home. And that was kind of the beginning of the next 2 weeks that led to that emergency. They did a cath and went into my arteries and they literally woke me up. They said, you're going to the CCU right now. You are on an emergency list to go in for open heart surgery. And that will get your attention. So about, I think it was about 25, 26 hours later, I took a 6 hour nap and they gave me some new arteries.
1: That news is enough to emotionally cripple just about anybody.
0: Yeah.
1: I don't know. And we went through this with the death of my dad because he had bypass surgery and came through it successfully. And 3 days later he dropped dead.
0: Oh,
1: so,
0: sorry.
1: So, but as I've told people and in going through that, I don't know how people who don't have Jesus as their savior and at the forefront of their life, I don't know how they get through things like this. I don't know how somebody without Christ could have done what you did without losing their mind.
0: Absolutely. And I think most encouraging parts about the story is there was still some struggle in there. I truly believe one of the parts of the book, I just said the three greatest gifts that I learned, I knew them before the incident, but I learned them at a whole new level. And one was prayer and the fact that people were praying. And I'm convinced that I don't know how it all works in prayer, but I do believe that God hears prayer and he responds in sovereignty to it. But there's really no other way to explain what I experienced in the sense of sustaining. I believe that prayer sustained me in that. Weeks before, I was speaking at church and I said, guys, prayer is not just an instant answer. I said, right now I've got these numbers and I shared them with them and I don't know how it's going to work out. Well, a few weeks later, I found out how it was going to work out. But I believe that people praying sustained me. I had a little frustration in that. My wife put it on social media. Hundreds and even thousands of people text and emailed and said, we're praying for you. And I lost all political correctness. There are like three people that wrote a text and said, hey, I'm thinking about you. And I wrote them back. I said, hey, think about me later. Go ahead and pray for me now.
1: Right.
0: Because I don't want to stand in front of Jesus and him go, yeah, I'm really sorry. Nobody asked, you know, and I didn't want that experience. But also evidence in the middle of it. They told me I'd be in the hospital 3 to 5 days in CCU and another 3 to 5 in a regular room. And day one after my open heart surgery, they said, your numbers are where most people are 2 weeks after surgery. We're moving you to a regular room. And the next day they said, we're waiting on one more test, but it looks like you're going home tomorrow. Less than 2.5 days after emergency quadruple bypass open heart surgery, I walked out of the hospital. And I've shared that several places, and I've had doctors of all disciplines say, you were kidding about that, right? And I'm like, no. I was home for a kickoff before the NFL games on that Sunday. And they rolled me to the door. They said, we can't let you walk down the hall, but I walked out to the car and went home and started my recovery there.
1: It's just an amazing story. And as I said, hearing it on Focus on the Family is what prompted me to reach out to you. And we're visiting with comedian Ken Kington, talking about his recovery from the emergency quadruple bypass surgery. So you said that's been 9 years ago. So the question, yeah, the question that you may have grappled with since, and perhaps have come up with an answer since, why are you still here? Why did God spare your life 9 years ago? What was the mission that he had for you?
0: I don't know that it's a new mission. I need to do this or that. I think the biggest lesson I took from it was that God showed me, if there's one big lesson from it, it was that he's in control, mm-hmm, and I am not. And as hard as I push, as hard as I drive, and as hard as I do everything, the number one verse that somebody had sent me, and the second gift is just having his truth. Somebody sent me Isaiah 41:10, where God says, "Do not fear, for I am with you. Mm-hmm. Do not be dismayed, for I am your God. I will strengthen you. I will help you, and I will uphold you with my righteous right hand." Mm-hmm. And I guess the number one lesson I learned through that, and even the recovery, I expected the physical recovery to be the hard part. And I expected to struggle with, what am I doing wrong? I mean, I'm doing everything I know to do. And when I talked to Dr. Myung at the follow-up appointment, he says, "You know what? We've looked through every test you've ever had, and there is nothing you could have done. You won the genetic crap lottery." And I was like, well, I didn't even know there was a genetic crap lottery, but apparently that's not the one you want to win. And I realized this, if I'm not letting God be in control and those situations happen, and they happen to everybody on a number of levels, mm-hmm, I'm going to get bitter about that. And what I realize is when I hand over control, I get better because of those. And I can honestly say I've never one day thought, look at that guy. He's eating fried cheese and not working out, and he's not doing anything. And why me? Why did I never once had that experience? I actually had the other end, and that was just kind of a survivor's guilt. Mm-hmm. I'm like, why am I still here? I mean, I'm not supposed to be here.
1: Right.
0: So my biggest takeaway was not what am I supposed to do, but how am I supposed to live every day? And that is one day at a time with what's ever in front of me, do it with all my heart as unto him, and just rest in that and yoke in with him with whatever he wants to use me for, whether that's big, small, and whatever the size, whatever it is, just where am I today and do the best I can with what I got.
1: And I'm assuming your wife is happy that you made it through too and wasn't sad that she couldn't cash a life insurance check, right?
0: Indeed. I got to tell you, one of the other shocking experiences was my wife is a recovering hypochondriac. And I got the news. I'm laying in a bed in the CCU, and I thought, okay, I'm going to have to really just cowboy up and help her get through this. And she is going to fall apart. And she walks in the room after they bring me up from the cath surgery, and they've just said emergency open heart surgery. And she bounces in like Tigger. She's just smiling. And I'm like, okay, I know we've got a good life insurance policy. Maybe that's why she's happy. And I said, "Are you okay?" And she goes, "Yes." And I'm like, You know what they just said, right? I'm going to have open heart surgery. She goes, "I know. Isn't that awesome?" And I'm like, "Why is that awesome?" And she says, "Now we know what it is. And now they can deal with it." Hmm. And I realized it was the not knowing,
1: right,
0: which drives her crazy. And she was a rock star through the whole thing. And I learned some other lessons from her in it, but I was blown away. And she handled the news from the surgeon. Hey, he's got a 50-50 shot. And she's like, okay, well, you know, I'm going to call heads and it's going to land on heads.
1: Well, so I mean, at least her response wasn't great. Now I only have to buy one ticket to Jamaica and not two. Right?
0: Exactly. I mean, she was so confident through the whole piece that it was unnerving to me to go, why are you not falling apart? Mm-hmm. And I'm so thankful you're not. But she was incredible through it all. Now we know what it is.
1: Right.
0: And God's going to fix this.
1: That's awesome. King Kington joining us on this week's program. Tell me about your faith journey. How did you come to Christ? Did you grow up in a Christian home?
0: Yes and no. My parents were kind of creasters. We went Christmas, Easter, and a few more times a year. And my youngest memories were church was incredibly boring, and I didn't want to be there, and I threw a fit, and I rebelled when I was probably 8 or 9 years old, and so I didn't have to go anymore. And it wasn't until middle school that a buddy of mine, I'll call him Alan, because that was his name, and Alan invited me to go to his church, and these two really cute eighth grade girls walked by and said hey to him. And I'm like, do they go to your church? So I went, and I started hearing the truth mm-hmm. in a way I'd never listened to. I'm sure it was shared. I just never listened to it before. Right. And it was at a retreat. I love speaking to students, especially middle school students, because it's the international feeling of pre-adolescence and early teens. I didn't look good. I had an afro and I was 5'10", 113 pounds, and the styles were terrible then. I was diagnosed with dyslexia, so I had to go to special class every day, and I hadn't really gotten into sports yet. So I didn't have that, okay, I'm decent at this. And all I could think of is what I'm not. And I went to church and ended up going to Sunday school with him. And this Sunday school teacher one day, we went to his house to watch football and eat pizza, my two favorite things. And he sat down at halftime. He goes, hey, Ken, can I talk to you? I'm like, yeah. He says, you're special. And I told him, I said, I know, I go to special class. And he said, no, not that kind of special. He said, you're unique. And I said, yeah, I got really big hair. Why are you making fun of me? And he's like, no. And he ends up sharing Jeremiah 29 with me. He says, I want you to read this. And I didn't like to read out loud, but he invited me for lunch. So I read it. For I know the plans I have for you, declares the Lord, plans to prosper you, not to harm you, to give you a future and a hope. And I remember thinking, I want that.
1: Yeah.
0: God, if you got a hope, and he says, Ken, God made you for a reason. And what I thought and what I told him, I believed in that moment. I said, no, when God made me, he made a mistake. He said, God doesn't make mistakes. I'm like, look at me. I'm not popular. I'm not good looking. I'm not talented. I'm not smart. And I had this whole list of what I'm not. And a couple weeks later, a pastor shared the gospel. He just said, you know what? Nobody's perfect. It was a retreat in Gatlinburg, Tennessee. I'll never forget it.
1: Yeah.
0: And I was like, okay, you know, duh, everybody's got a mistake. And he says, and that separates us from God. I'm like, well, that's a bummer. And then he said, but Jesus, and I'd been at Christmas and Easter, so I knew who Jesus was. And he says, Jesus died on a cross so that we could meet God and know God and discover his plan and purpose. And I'm sitting there going, way to go, Jesus. Yeah. And then he shared, it's a verse in John chapter 1, to as many as receive him, those he gives the right to be called the children of God. And I was like, huh. And then he shared, I think it was Revelation 3:20. He says, Jesus said, I stand at the door and knock. If you open the door, I will come in. And he said, it's a trick door. And I'm like, oh, crud. And I was like, what's the trick? And he said, there's only one doorknob. It's on the inside. God is not going to make you accept him. And the funny part looking back on it is I get by myself, and he didn't have an altar call or anything. He just said, go get by yourself and you tell God whether you want to accept him or not. And I'm like, oh. And it was like a movie where there's a devil and an angel on your shoulders. And on one shoulder was like, do not open that door. Do not. if you open that door, God will make you marry an ugly woman and he will send you to Africa. And I remember just freaking out going, Lord, I know you're real, and but I don't want to go to Africa and I don't want to marry an ugly woman. And it was not audible, but on that other shoulder was just, trust me. And I just went, God, I don't know how or where the door is, but please come in. And that was my beginning to realizing what Ephesians 2:10 says, that I am God's craftsmanship, created in Christ. And once I accepted him, he started to show me how he created me to do good, that he has already prepared ahead of time. And I started to see all the benefits of what I thought were curses or mistakes.
1: Yeah.
0: Dyslexia, one just really quick, is dyslexics aren't slow readers because we can't read. It's we've got to put the words together in the letters, but our minds explode in details. Mm-hmm. We see details that other people don't see. And the number one ability you need in comedy is to see details that other people don't see.
1: Right.
0: That was the greatest gift of my life. It just felt like a curse when I was trying to get through it.
1: Yeah, it's amazing. You kind of led into one of the questions that I wanted to make sure that I ask you, because I've heard so many stories of comedians, even actors or whatever, they went into their chosen profession that puts them in front of people as a defense mechanism because they were either really shy, they were insecure, and they developed almost an alter ego. It's something I talk about in my testimony that I did, obviously not a stand-up comedian, but I was the West Virginia version of Hawkeye Pierce growing up.
0: Oh, nice.
1: Very, very insecure. So, you know, I'm going to battle that by being the wisecracker, the practical joker, you know, the loud guy. So nobody can really see what's going on in here. What did that play any role in the early formation of what led you into comedy? Was it a defense mechanism at all?
0: I don't see it as a defense mechanism. I look back on it and realize that's where it developed. Because I wasn't smart in school, so I was always super quiet. I was not the class clown. But I would see things that made me laugh. And then after school, we would talk about them to my friends, and we'd all just sit around and laugh. So I saw those details. But for me, it wasn't really a defense mechanism. Mm-hmm. I think God did kind of gift that and develop that in me. But it was more of a therapy of, wow, those hurts were not for no reason.
1: Right.
0: They were for me to be able to communicate to everybody. Everybody's got them. Mm-hmm. Everybody has them. And it's either going to turn me bitter or make me better. And I think that's the God factor in it, that when we are in Christ, he shows us the purpose behind it, that it's in this world, you will have trouble. Mm-hmm. Take heart. I've overcome it all. So yoke in with me and let me show you the reason why. And I think that was the main piece, that I didn't go bitter and I didn't use it as defense. I kind of embraced it.
1: Yeah.
0: And when I started to realize everybody's going through it, it was like giving them a freedom and a door to get out, going, really, I'm not alone in this.
1: Right.
0: And I think that's the enemy's biggest tool, is going, yeah, you are a mistake and nobody else is. Mm.
1: Visiting with Ken Kington on this week's edition of the Dan Scott Show, coming down the stretch here. The other thing that I've often wondered about, and I wanted to ask you about, and I think of a guy like Robin Williams, who was so brilliant.
0: Yes.
1: And was always, no matter what setting you saw him in, he was always on, and yet we know that he had demons that he battled. Alcohol, mm-hmm. drugs, and then what ultimately, you know, he ended up taking his own life.
0: Yeah.
1: And I often wondered if everywhere Robin Williams went, people expected him to be Robin Williams. Expected him to be on. As a comedian, do people expect you to be on all the time? I mean, are there times that, you'd like to sit down and say, you know, I'd really like to discuss how you divide the that theorem by the isosceles triangle. Yeah. Let's talk about that. And people said, no, funny boy, make me laugh. Do people expect you to be on all the time?
0: Yes and no. What I found is one of my favorite aspects of what I do is that when people around you, they expect to laugh. But most of them, I would say 90% plus, they want to tell you their story mm-hmm. and what they find funny or tell you where they are. And I think one of my favorites that makes me laugh is when they start telling me my material.
1: Right.
0: You remember when you said this and this, and then they just start laughing. I'm like, yeah, I do. I remember when I said that. So it's a gift for me because I get to listen. Mm-hmm. And I think most people are like that. And my favorite line when somebody will come up and go, you look really familiar. And I'm like, really? Where would we have met? And they're like, I don't know. And I always love to ask, have you ever been in jail? Because, you know, we might have been cellmates. And they're like, oh, no, I haven't. I'm like, okay. So I just love to joke with people, yeah. And then somebody will just say, hey, he's a comic or whatever. Mm. One of my favorites, though, is if it's a huge show, which 2,000 people or more, mm-hmm. I love to go wait in the line with people before the doors open and just go, hey, have you ever heard this guy? And they literally, there's always one or two people going, no, but I came with my friend. They say he's pretty funny. And they'll start explaining why they're there. And people around will start picking up. They're like, oh, my gosh, that's him. And I'll just look at him and shake my head like, don't say anything. And I'll see how long I can go with this person. And just little pieces like that. I love to make people smile, even if it's not comedy. Mm-hmm. I love eating and just encouraging waiters and waitresses. And people ask me, what do you do? And yes, I'm most known for comedy probably, but I do speak at my church some, and I speak at men's events and corporate events, and I do a variety. Mm-hmm. So I don't fit in anywhere, but I can fit in everywhere.
1: Right.
0: And I tell people what they like, what do you do? And I'm like, well, I encourage people. Mm. That's what I do. And then they're like, well, how does that work? And I'm like, well, I go places. And I encourage them, and then I go home. And so it's just fun to do that. But that's a great question.
1: Yeah, and now you can extrapolate that even further by telling people that the supposed professional broadcaster turned into Porky Pig trying to say Pythagorean theorem. So
0: I'm just impressed you can say extrapolated. That's big words.
1: Well, you watch enough NFL films over the years, you know, we'll matriculate this ball down the field and get ourselves to an end here shortly and do what you have to do.
0: Do you do that? Do you like hear words and go, ooh, I got to use that one?
1: You know, it's funny. My broadcast partner and I, we've been working together in one form or another since 2005. And, wow. You know, one of the things that and he, you know, I'll be 59 if God allows me to see April the 14th. I think he's 72 or 73. He looks like he's in his mid 50s. I hate him. But one of the things that, you know, we have found out when you're broadcasting an event, and especially we love baseball and we do the minor league baseball here in Greenville and 66 nights a year at a Fenway replica, which is fantastic. But, you know, we don't try to overcomplicate things. Because you want people to understand what you're doing and what's going on in the game. But every once in a while, we'll drop in a word that's got more than three syllables in it. And then we'll look at each other in mock shock, like, wow, one of us actually knew a word that had more than three syllables in it, you know, that kind of thing. But
0: no, if I ever come up there, we're going to do this. So a quick story where I'm on tour with a friend and there's a huge crew. There's probably about 8-9 guys that are on the crew that set up and tear down every night. Mm-hmm. And they've heard the whole thing before. And I just noticed they were getting a little like apathetic towards everything. I'm like, okay, guys, here's the deal. And we're pulling into the next city. I'm like, tonight, when you hand me the microphone, you're going to give me a word. And if I use the word in my set, then you guys got to buy me Waffle House. If I fail to do it, I'm buying everybody Waffle House. And they're just like, oh, man. So they would come up with a different word every night, and I would just try to work it in. And I could see them in the arena. I would say the word, and they're just thinking like, oh, man, you used it. So it was just, if I come up for a drive game and you let me up at the best, I'm going to give you a word and you've got to use it within the next inning.
1: Well, you know, if you come up for a drive game, we're going to strap a headset on you and you're going to be in the booth with Tom and I. The only problem,
0: the only
1: problem is, Ken, being two older guys who have our version of the game of baseball that we like, you know, quote unquote traditionalists, and see the way baseball is being played now, every once in a while I'll get on my soapbox about things, and then realizing what I'm doing, invariably three or four times a year I will go on social media during a half inning and share a picture or a meme of Stadler and Waldorf. You know who I'm talking about?
0: The Muppets.
1: Yeah. And the two old guys who are always criticizing everything, and I'll say current view from the drive broadcast booth, you know, Tom and I on our old man's soapbox again, get off our lawn, all that kind of stuff.
0: That's so good.
1: Hey, as we wrap it up here, I'm going to give you a chance, obviously, to pay Pitchman, because I know you got a book out called Four Critical Decisions Successful People Make. And also want you to tell people about the you know, upcoming shows where they can see you. But before that, here's another one of those deep questions that people like me are supposed to ask. How do you want people to remember Ken Kingdon?
0: That's a great question. I don't think I've thought about it, but I've got a immediate first instinct for it. I would love for people to, when my name pops up, say every time I was around him, I felt better about myself.
1: Hmm.
0: I want to have that Jesus effect on people, whether it's just he did this for me, he served me, he listened to me, whatever it is. I would love to have that effect on people, that they feel better about themselves when they leave than when we connected.
1: I think the title of your next book should be Call Me Barnabas.
0: Ooh, I like that, because I've been accused of being that type of a character.
1: Yeah, son of encouragement.
0: I get so much joy about others succeeding. I'll give you one example. Mm-hmm. My wife and I are in bed one night, and I don't know if you've heard of Tim Hawkins before.
1: Oh, yes.
0: So Tim is just incredible. And he had come to a show in Houston, Texas, and he asked if we could have dinner. I'm like, absolutely. And he goes, hey, I think I'm funny. And we're at dinner. I said, well, how many? Tell me about your show. Tell me about it. He's like, well, I've done four shows. Two of them I got paid $50, but I really think I can do this. And so I had him MC that night, and I said, send me a tape. It was the worst quality sound and light and video, and it was one of the funniest things I've ever seen in my life. Mm-hmm. And I'm like, dude, you've got it. So I took him on the road with me for about a year. He would open, he would close, and I'm like, dude, you've got it. Well, my wife and I are talking one night, he had hit it huge, YouTube happened, and she says, does it bother you that he has just exploded and you're still steady? I mean, you're doing good, but you haven't had that breakthrough yet. And I said, I have never even thought of that. I am so excited that he is doing what God made him to do, and I got to be a part of getting to help that happen.
1: Mm.
0: That just makes my day. And I get more joy out of watching others succeed than myself. I really do. And I think that was kind of a Barnabas quality that I see in Scripture. So thank you. That's a huge compliment.
1: Yeah, well, if you do use that title, I won't charge you much. But, you know,
0: there are royalties.
1: There are. Sure, yes. Tell people how they can find out much more about Ken Kingdon, whether it's the comedian, the author, the motivational speaker, all of these different things that you do. How can they find out more about what you do?
0: Well, I'll give you two of the easiest ways. One is go on YouTube and watch the Dry Bar special, just K-E-N-N Dry Bar. That is such an insight. That's kind of a best of all the projects I've ever done before mm-hmm. this one. Watch it and enjoy it, and you're going to see yourself in it. The podcast, every day's a bonus. It's on every platform out there. It's me and a 40-something and a 30-something, and we just talk about life. And if you want to know the real me, unfiltered, uncensored, it's on there. And the books, I'm not really known as an author, but the one you mentioned and the one you didn't mention, the Every Day's a Bonus, mm-hmm. it's the full heart story and the enjoying the three greatest gifts in life. But the Four Critical Decisions one, I actually wrote it for the corporate market. And it was just a compilation of mentors who have changed my life. And it was, I found when I asked them, what made you successful? It wasn't talent, ability, or opportunity. It was decisions that these guys and ladies made. And they all had a story, and it was one of these four decisions. And it was like, man, that's incredible. And I applied them, and they worked, and life is good from there. So I use a lot of humor in it, but it's my guard dogs are now seeing that Amazon is driven in the driveway, yeah. if you hear dogs in the background. But it's the four critical decisions, and it's the greatest decisions I've ever experienced in my life. So that's available. Those are on Amazon. They can see those. Those are probably the best four, those two books and the podcast and, and that comedy special. Yeah. And Happily Ever After, if you want to know what my life's like in the last few years.
1: And that will be coming soon on Angel Studios.
0: Yes.
1: And in fact, as we mentioned, it is already available now on Angel Studios. Our thanks to Ken Kington. Very, very thankful for his time. Ken, with two N's, Kington.com is his website for more information. And that is it for this week's edition of the Dan Scott Show. We'll be back again next week, coming down the home stretch of our summer replay series. And looking forward to having you with us. Until then, I'm Dan. God bless you. So long, everybody.
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5: The song's been written. I wrote it myself. The fellas helped me write it. We just give God the praise for feeding this right before we got to Huntsville. And you know, this song here makes everybody in here think. Because if you ever been through something, you got to think about, you going to have some ups and downs. Come on, Jimmy. You're going to have some ups and downs. But if you think back to how good God has been to you, in the ups and downs really don't mean nothing at all. I'm going to sing it for you. I'm going to sing it for you, but I want you to know something. God has really lifted me up. And he has blessed me. And y'all know what I'm talking about, but I'm going to talk about it later. I'm going to go ahead and sing another song.

Listen, listen, listen. I promised the Lord when I got off my sick bed that I would testify everywhere I went.

you've been good to me. I wish I could get a witness in here. If I don't make it to see the sunrise,

0: All right, I am back. Good afternoon, everyone. You've got your brother, Brother Bill, here with you until 7:30 tonight here on WZLA 92.9 or WZLARadio.com. We're streaming. And, you know, we were mentioning West Carolina, but they're doing some changes in the programming. I don't know yet if we're still coming on the normal time at 7:30. If we are, that's good. If not, hey, we're going to keep doing what we're doing. Hope you had a wonderful week, safe, and, you know, just had a blessed time in the name of the Lord. Yes, yes, yes. Hey, you know, coming up, a lot of things taking place. Galilee Baptist Church, we're going to take it up to Pelzer and see what's going on there. How about Greenwood? They've got an event taking place there. And we cannot forget about Abbeville. We're going to tell you about something that's going on there and much more here on Sunday Afternoon Praise with Brother Bill.
1: Put your jam on in the church parking lot. Come give them praise, let me see what you got.
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0: All right, yes, you heard right. 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
5: Happy Sunday. As we head through the day, we'll start off dry this morning, but some more rain will be on its way this afternoon with some scattered showers and thunderstorms. Some of those storms could be on the strong to severe side as we have some gusty winds. High temperatures today will be in the mid-90s. We'll cool back down to the mid-70s overnight. A little less rain on your Monday. For WSPA 7 News, I'm meteorologist Grant Roberts.
0: And thank you, Grant. Currently, we've got 93 degrees here in the Lakelands. You know, the Galilee Baptist Church, 237 Pinson Road in Belzer, in the Ware Place community, they're going to be having an old gospel singing. It's going to be Sunday afternoon, August 9th, beginning at 4 p.m., featuring Focus of Belton, Larry and the Golden Keys, and the Singing Tornadoes. 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And we talked, we teased you a little bit about what something's going on in Greenwood. Well, Beulah Baptist Church will be celebrating the church's 134th anniversary with a banquet Saturday, July 25th at 5 p.m. at the United Way Center, 929 Phoenix Street in Greenwood. There will be food, fun, and yes, fellowship. This will be a semi-formal attire event. You know, one of the beautiful, and I got to emphasize, beautiful truths about following Christ is that God doesn't expect us to be perfect overnight. One of the greatest comforts we have as believers is knowing that God always keeps His promises. People may disappoint us, that God always keeps His promise. I got messed up there. People may disappoint us. Circumstances may change and plans may fall apart. But the promises of God remain sure, steadfast, and unchanging. Talking about the promises of God.

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0: We're Sunday Praise. 92.9 WZLA, feeling all right today. Hope you are too. 93 degrees under, lots of sunshine. We could get some rain later on this afternoon. Hey, coming up, we're going to find out what's happening in Abbeville. 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Welcome back to the Abbeville Appetite Challenge. I'm your host, Brother Bill. We're here with Lena Sky for the grand prize. Name the only spot in South Carolina where you can grab a world-famous chili dog and a tub of fresh fishing bait in one stop.
1: Well, that's a layup, Brother Bill. It's Saxon's Hot Dogs on Highway 72.
0: Correct. 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You have 5 seconds.
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0: 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You won the ultimate lunch. Hey, how do you feel?
1: I feel like I'm done talking.
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2: Hello, I am Reverend Pamela Morton of Tabernacle Baptist Church, Greenwood, South Carolina. 2 Corinthians 3:17 says, "Now the Lord is the Spirit, and where the Spirit of the Lord is, there is freedom." And Romans 8:1-2 says, "Therefore, there is now no condemnation for those who are in Christ Jesus, because through Christ Jesus, the law of the Spirit who gives life has set you free from the law of sin and death." Now, don't get me wrong. We all need rules and regulations to govern us, such as rules of the road and rules at school, work, and church. But how many times have we been so laser focused on following the letter of the law that we overlooked God's presence and did not follow the law of the Spirit? This scripture tells us that without Jesus Christ, through the law of the Spirit, we would have no hope at all. Daily, He offers us freedom from sin and power to do His will. The question today is, which do you choose, sin and bondage or the Spirit of the Lord and freedom?
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0: All right, good afternoon, everyone. Let's find out what's going to be taking place in Abbeville. Bring the youth out for a day of healing and rejoicing. There is going to be a youth prayer rally at Chestnut Park, 500 Chestnut Street here in Abbeville, Saturday morning, July 25th. That's going to be this coming Saturday morning from 11 until 3. This event will be about bringing youth together through faith, prayer, and community. They will have free hot dogs and so much more. That's going to be this Saturday at the Chestnut Park, from 11 until 3. And I'm waiting on my Uber to get here so I can go to Greenwood to find. I got a clue what it is. Johns Creek Baptist Church will be having a one-day revival Sunday afternoon, July 26th, beginning at 1:30. The speaker will be Reverend Michael Butler of the New Hope Baptist Church. And now you're up to date here on WZLA. This is Zacardi Cortez.

0: for grace, for in my direction. 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
1: In my direction.
0: Come on, you ain't no me to say it. You gotta say it. Say it.

0: Will you raise your hand? The best mix of classic, contemporary, and quartet gospel with Brother Bill.
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0: We're WZLA Sunday Praise. Anthony Hamilton, Better Days. Brother Bill here with you. Hope you're having a wonderful and blessed Sunday. Had a great time in the house of the Lord this morning and today. All right. And hope you had a great week, too. I hadn't been with you in about a week, so it's a blessing to be back here with you. Coming up, we're going to find out what J.J. Jackson is up to. He's always up to something, you know what I mean? We're going to find out what he's up to. Plus, we have coming up at top of the hour in that neighborhood, Mayor-elect Miss Faye Thomas is going to be talking to yours truly. Brother Bill, I can't sing it like the jingle can, but
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1: All right, thank you, Jerry. One of our young stallions around here coming in, and pretty good. Thank you, Jerry. And as I promised, I'm going to tell you what J.J. Jackson is up to. The Community Outreach Center, 504 Hagler Street here in the city, will begin their after-school program Tuesday, July 28th from 2:30 until 5:30. Applications will be taken beginning Wednesday, July 22nd. That is next week. Was that an earthquake? Hey, did you hear that? No, it was a little bell ringing in its computer. But anyway, it will begin Wednesday, July 22nd, 23rd, and 24th, and the 27th from 2 p.m. till 5 p.m. For more information, call the center at 864-366-6230 or JJ at 864-378-2266. Miss Martha Jackson at 864-378-0343. Kendra Linton, 864-378-2876. Or finally, Cynthia Thomas at 864-344-5010. I think everybody probably knows those people, so there's no need to me giving out all those numbers. All right, coming up in a very, very short of minutes, we're going to be talking with Mayor-elect Ms. Faye Thomas here on WZLA 92.9, Greenwood, Abbeville, McCormick.

The original Sunday Breeze. That was, no, no wonder it didn't go down. My hands were on the wrong one. Yeah, we're the original Sunday Breeze, 92.9 WZLA. That was Fred Hammond and the Choir Room right there. Love Never Fails. This group is going to be at Bon Secours Wellness Arena September 6th. Tim Rogers and the Bellas. Guess who's my number one friend? Hope yours too.

0: All right, you are my number one friend. That was Tim Rogers and the Fellows right there. Going to be at Bonsecours Wellness Arena on September 6th. Doors open at 3, I think, and then the program starts at 5. The preliminaries begins at 4 p.m. So get your tickets. Don't forget, we have tickets. Lena Sky. She has been on a leave. And she's back today. She's been on a leave. And hello, Lena. I'm good to see you back. When'd your plane land in?
1: I came in on my room.
0: Oh, no. You can't sit here then. You cannot sit here. Coming up, we're going to be talking with Mayor-elect Ms. Faye Thomas, and we'll be talking with her in just a few minutes. After that, we're going to take a Uber to McCormick. They got something going on we want to tell everybody about. Also, Second Damascus Baptist Church will be having something taking place, and Flint Hill as well. We're going to dive into those events when we come back. WZLA 92.9 Sunday Praise with Bill and the return of Lena Sky. Back to Expo. And now I've got to figure out what's going on here. It has been a rough day, but you got to keep the faith. Even though it has been rough technically, I think I've got it. Yeah, I've got it. And here we go. It's a back to school. 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
0: All right. And make sure you give Shayla a call. Really, really, really good people, knowledgeable, and she knows exactly what she's doing and what you need as far as giving an analyzation of your current situation. All right. As promised, I said that we were going to take a trip to McCormick. That's it. Zion Chapel AME Church, McCormick. They're going to be having, they're located 319 Zion Chapel Road, McCormick, with their pastor, Melody Morton, will be having revival beginning tomorrow through Wednesday evening at 7 p.m. each night. Monday speaker will be Reverend Dr. Kimberly Martin of the Campfield Baptist Church of Abbeville. Tuesday will be Youth Bring a Friend Night with Pastor J.S. Brown of the Springfield AME Church. And finally, on Wednesday, the speaker will be Bishop Emmanuel Spearman of the Bethel Baptist Church, Cross Hill. And now you're up to date, and we did not forget about Second Damascus. They're coming up short. Now we are honored, Miss Sky. Will you turn on the lights, because I cannot see the Honorable Mayor.

0: elect. And it's because of my glasses. That's why.
1: Because you never turned them on.
0: Okay. No, I didn't turn them on. Thank you, Lena. You'll be in at 3. But anyway, we want to welcome to our studios Mayor-elect for the city of Abbeville, Miss Faye Thomas. Faye, welcome to our program, and congratulations to you on your astounding victory.
2: Thank you, Brother Bill.
1: Can I say something?
0: Not yet. I don't need a break yet. When I need a break, I call you. No. But anyway, no, get that mic right there. Yeah, thank you.
1: It was going to be cute and sweet. You ain't even got my mic on.
0: I didn't expect you to call Adams.
3: Hey, you guys. Celebrate good times. Come on. We got the honorable, the one and only honorable Mayor Faye Thomas in WZLA Studios.
0: She's not mayor yet. Mayor-elect.
3: Mayor-elect. Hey, technicality. Okay, we're speaking it into existence. So let me turn it back to you, Brother Bill, and let you mumble.
0: No,
3: go ahead.
0: It just has to be official. I almost did it too, but it has to be official. Once she places her hand on the Bible, then she's in.
3: That's okay, so you think she's not going to place her hand on the Bible?
0: Oh, yeah.
3: Okay, so it's official.
0: Until that takes place. But anyway.
2: And that would take place tomorrow night.
0: Tomorrow night.
2: At 6 o'clock. City Council Chamber. That's when we would do the swearing-in ceremony. And encourage anyone to want to come out, they're more than welcome to come on out to help us celebrate this milestone in Abbeville.
3: Amen.
0: How did you feel, Faye, when you got the results? And I think you stated to me they came in pretty early.
2: They did. I was very honored. I was very grateful. And I was honored to see that the way that the citizen turned out, because I had over 70% of the vote. You know, the vote came out to be from 412 for me, and it was 187 for John. So it was a very humble experience. Yes.
0: What percentage, and I'm very curious about this, because I kept talking about, please do not vote on the couch. What percentage of people voted in the mayoral race?
2: If I'm not mistaken, I think it was like 25%.
0: 25%.
2: Yes, because it was a total of 600 altogether that came out to vote. Yes.
0: Wow. Okay, we got to get that, at least get it up to 70% next time.
2: Yes.
0: Yeah, we got to get people involved.
2: Yes.
0: Yeah. All right. Now, as when you're sworn in, I know you have a vision and an agenda, and this is a nonpartisan position, correct?
2: That is correct.
0: All right. So it's for everybody, not just Republicans or Democrats. It's for everybody. So everybody should have something. They got a hand in it.
2: That's right. Yeah. That's correct.
0: Yeah.
2: But first of all, Brother Bill, I would like to say to God be the glory for the good things that he have done and the things that he is doing.
0: Uh-huh.
2: You know, and I just want to thank all the citizens that came out to vote, whether you were Democrat, Republican, whatever, you came out to vote. And the ones that voted for me, I say thank you, thank you, thank you. And the things that I said on my agenda from the beginning, I plan on being honest, transparent, show accountability, and have integrity. I plan on listening to the citizen of Abbeville, and I want to continue to move Abbeville forward.
0: All right. I think Lena has a question. Come on back, Lena. I wanted to get my lips dry so I could let you take over.
1: Well, you know, that's really... Let me just get to
0: that. I like for my lips, when I'm interviewing somebody, to get real dry, and then I have to have relief.
3: Okay, just like in my entire career, not just in radio, you call for me when you just can't do it. And I'm walking in and I don't have anything except celebrate. And I know I'm waiting for my record deal. My record contract will come.
0: All right.
3: You know, I just wanted to say, to give a big shout out to the community for coming out to support.
2: Yes.
3: To support this lady in doing this. And it's going to be amazing. just like Brother Bill said, you can't vote from the couch. If that's what you're going to do, you have no voice when it comes to what's going on in government. If you're not going to stand up and make your voice be heard, and if you have concerns, you need to go talk to the people that are in office, the people that have been elected. Okay, but if you didn't go out and help elect them, just stay quiet because you're not even participating. So even when you're not participating, guess what? You are participating. And that's what I have to say. Do you need chapstick or some water or, no, I don't know, some Kool-Aid?
0: I thought you had a question for Faye.
3: You thought I had a question?
0: Yeah, I did.
2: I would just like to say, Sister Lena, I really appreciate what you just said because that is so true.
0: Yeah, because I almost threw a monkey wrench at it.
2: Yes.
0: And she came back.
3: Oh, my gosh. I saved the day. People don't know. I have an S on my chest when it comes to Brother Bill because he goes left a lot.
2: Female leadership.
3: Female leadership. He wants to be a comedian, so he's been trying for many years and it hasn't worked. But I just want to say I am proud to be sitting in front of you. I never met you until you started coming in here, and I have been going, yes, we are going to get this done. Bill is like, we got to get people out to vote. So you did it. We did it. And now we have to keep moving forward and think about our community inside of our community.
2: And that is so true. That is so true. But I've also like to say, give a shout out to John Southerner, the guy that ran against me. It mm-hmm. was such a pleasant, clean marital race. That's it was nice. Nothing negative said on either one of our benefit. And that was a good thing, mm-hmm. you know, because we are all here to support Abbeville, to move Abbeville forward, because we love Abbeville.
3: And that also shows character.
2: Yes, it shows character. So I would just like to give a big shout out to him also, because he did a good job. Yes, he did.
3: And you know, that's something that's missing is character.
2: Yes.
3: Character amidst all of the elections that we've witnessed over the past few years. It's just been a lot about mudslinging and just not being kind. So right. That's another thing that's important when you have a leader. You want someone that has character.
2: That's right.
3: So I just want to say thank you and congratulations.
2: Thank you again.
3: And if there's anything that we can do here at the station, we're on your team.
2: Thank you. I appreciate that. I'm a strong believer that unity works.
3: Yes.
2: When we all get together.
3: Yes.
2: It's
3: unity.
2: The mighty things that can take place. So, yes. So
3: we have to come together.
2: Thank you so very much.
3: And we're going to ignore Brother Bill's phone ringing. No, we can't ignore it because I just announced it on air. Will you turn your ringer off?
0: Once again.
3: Why do I have to be your mama every time?
0: Faye, congratulations. We got to
3: She's
0: move
3: laughing.
0: On. We got to
3: I got to be your mom all the time, Bill.
0: What do you mean?
3: I have to come in here. I got to be your IT person. I got to say, hey, will you turn the ringer off?
0: All right. All right. It is 25 minutes after the top of the hour with Brother Bill and you know who. Oh, wow.
3: And the Honorable Faye Thomas, Mayor-elect. Yeah. Yes.
2: Yes.
0: Okay. Got.
3: He's speechless. Oh my God.
0: Got a thought. I want to.
3: Oh my God.
0: Communicate to you now. You know, if you're facing a difficult season today, don't give up. Keep praying. Keep trusting. And most definitely, you got to keep believing. The same God who brought His people through the Red Sea, provided for them in the wilderness, and raised Jesus from the dead, is still working miracles. And I mean miracles today. So if things look gloomy today because of a lot of different situations, remember, the same God who did all those things behind us will do those miracles before us.

Tell

0: We're Sunday Praise here on WZLA 92.9, the original Sunday Praise, and the Lord is going to do it. Yes, He is. He's going to do it. Keep the faith. We got Gwen Childs standing by with her health tip moment. She's on each and every Sunday at about 2:30. And as you can see, Mayor Fran is trying to do a filibuster already. Hey, Mayor-elect, Fran, I said you were trying to do a filibuster already. You out there talking. But I ain't going to blame it on you. I'm going to blame it on your co-partner. All right, then. Hey, Gwen, how you doing?
1: I'm fine. How are you?
0: All right. We're having some politics going on here. We're politicking, but anyway. What's on the agenda today, Gwen?
1: Today we probably will continue to talk about the weather and the temperatures. So just a reminder, tidbit, we know that the temperatures are in the 90s because today they were, we're in the 90s. It feels like it's hotter. But you need to take precautions for us. Use a SPF 30 plus sunscreen before you go outside. African Americans, please do that because we can get skin cancer too. Make sure you have some sunscreen on your babies when they're going out. You know, the peak UV rays are between 10 a.m. to 4. So if you have work to do, try to do it early in the morning or late in the afternoon. Because you don't need to be out in that sun. You know, wear clothing that you can, long sleeves if you're an outside worker, if you can. Most of the guys I see, especially the roofers and stuff, they have those short sleeves on and they be so dark. Wide brim hat, make sure you wear sunglasses when you're out in the sun because, it's there. It affects all of us. Even if you are considering yourself as being the healthiest person, when you go out, just to go out and get your mail and come back, you are just profusely sweating. So be careful what you're doing. Drink a lot of water. If you don't like the taste of water, put something in it. People that work outside, construction workers, lawn care people, all of the people that actually work in the sun, and you're not a big drinker, drink water. But get some of that IV hydration. It has all your minerals in it. Because remember, when you're sweating out your minerals, magnesium, potassium, sodium, you're depleting all of that. That's why sometimes when you see people, they've been out in the sun, they come in, they have like this white, powdery, crusty stuff on them. That's their fault. They're losing all that. You need to replace it. So you need to drink something all day. And check on your neighbors. As I say, you see what the heat is, and you see on the news where you have senior citizens that are 80 and 90 years old that sits in this heat. Some don't have fans. Some do have fans. If you are giving away a fan, give away a fan. Your neighbor, give a fan. We live in a world of such selfishness that we only think about ourselves. We don't think about the person next door, the person with the children. You know, it's hot. It's hot. And it takes nothing to be kind and caring to another person. It takes none of that. So please be careful in the sun. Please use these tips that I've just told you to your advantage because everything I told you is very much needed. And be safe. Bill?
0: All right. Thank you, Gwen. And we will see you next Sunday about the same time. All right.
1: Bye-bye.
0: Bye-bye. And that's Gwen Childs, the CEO of Caring Community Nurses of the Lakelands. And she comes on every Sunday to give us a health tip. And she is a registered nurse. So she knows exactly what she's talking about. So take it in on whatever subject that she is talking about. Want to remind you, I said, promise you, Second Damascus. Yeah, the Second Damascus Baptist Church, 506 Gainstore Road in Greenwood, will be celebrating homecoming Sunday afternoon at 1:30, and that's going to be on August 2nd. The speaker will be Bishop Dexter canon of the Mount Moriah Baptist Church, along with his congregation. Revival will begin Tuesday, August 4th through Wednesday at 7 p.m. nightly. Tuesday's speaker will be Reverend Rodney Curry of the Flint Hill Baptist Church. Finally, on Wednesday, the speaker will be Reverend Kevin Jackson of the New China Grove Baptist Church. So that's coming up right there. All right. All right. We're going to get back into some more music since we were kind of stopped for an extended period of time. If I can get my song queued up here. And currently the temperature is 95 degrees. Wow. And it's hot. As Gwen was stating, it's hot out there. So please. Drink plenty of water and don't overdo it, and watch the kids, the animals, and all that good stuff, because they can get overheated as well. Yeah, it used to be back when I was coming up, you'd have to worry about an animal. I don't know if they were tougher then or what, but anyway, you have to now. So please take care of the animals if you have those pets to take care of. Right now, we have, I think, Kurt Franklin coming up here. And we're going to see if we can get him up here. And this is it. Yeah, this is it right here.
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2: You know, family, it's easy to sing when the cupboards are full. It's easy to shout when the doctor gives a good report. But what do you do when the storm doesn't pass when you asked it to? What do you say when the tears won't stop falling? You gotta open up your mouth and declare your faith in the dark. 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

0: Already a big one. Tasha Cobbs Leonard with I Still Trust You, Lord. Yes, I do. You know, you may be waiting on God, but God is always working for your good. Want to remind you to all freely help members and family members. There will be a community wellness workshop. It's going to be Saturday, August 1st. From 10 a.m. until 3 at the White House Community Center, where shows. 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Going to take a Starbucks break. Lena Sky is up next until 5, and I'll come back and sit in the catbird seat from 5:30 until 7. At 7, it's Loving the Bible with Helen Coleman, Minister Helen Coleman. Then at 7:30, it's the Be the Change broadcast with Pastor Quincy Baylor of Tabernacle Baptist Church of Greenwood.
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8: Hello, I am Reverend Pamela Morton of Tabernacle Baptist Church, Greenwood, South Carolina. 2 Corinthians 3:17 says, Now the Lord is the Spirit, and where the Spirit of the Lord is, there is freedom. And Romans 8:1-2 says, Therefore, there is now no condemnation for those who are in Christ Jesus, because through Christ Jesus, the law of the Spirit who gives life has set you free from the law of sin and death. Now, don't get me wrong. We all need rules and regulations to govern us, such as rules of the road and rules at school, work, and church. But how many times have we been so laser focused on following the letter of the law that we overlooked God's presence and did not follow the law of the Spirit? This scripture tells us that without Jesus Christ, through the law of the Spirit, we would have no hope at all. Daily, He offers us freedom from sin and power to do His will. The question today is, which do you choose, sin and bondage or the Spirit of the Lord and freedom?
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4: Happy Sunday. As we head through the day, we'll start off dry this morning, but some more rain will be on its way this afternoon with some scattered showers and thunderstorms. Some of those storms could be on the strong to severe side as we have some gusty winds. High temperatures today will be in the mid-90s. We'll cool back down to the mid-70s overnight. A little less rain on your Monday. For WSPA 7 News, I'm meteorologist Grant Roberts.
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0: Yes, you're in the mix with Lena Sky, and I want to say that was a mess up. Thank you for staying tuned. It's 3:15 here in Abbeville, 95 degrees, and we're about to hear What You're Looking For by Kirk Franklin and the Family.
1: This is for the young people. Come on, Eric. All the young people.
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Yes, yes, yes. This is a blessed Sunday. I'm glad to be here. I know that you are as well. If you're not, and you don't realize why you're here, you better get down on your knees. You better ask somebody. It is because of him that we are still here. It is because of him that we go through what we go through when we make certain decisions and choices. This is Lena Sky. You are here on Sunday Praise on WZLA 92.9. We're here every Sunday from 1 p.m. until 8 p.m. This is where faith meets the mic and praise fills the air. Yes, again, it is 96 degrees. You guys, it is hot outside. It is hot. Please make sure that you get somewhere cool, drink lots of liquids, and check on your family. Check on your friends. Check on your neighbors, because this weather is no joke. You can have lots of complications because of this weather, even heat stroke. So, yes, just check on everybody. We are here to be of service to one another and to praise God for all of his glory and everything that he has done for us and continues to do for us. Today, coming up at... don't really have that in front of me, but I can tell you what I played. If you were listening at the top of the hour, you heard Suddenly. That's a new song by Pastor Mike Jr. After that, it was another song by Jokiah and Jazzy Faye, you guys. Jazzy Faye. That was called So Happy. Yeah, and you just heard Kirk Franklin and the Family. What you looking for? Yeah, I know I keep trying to sing for you guys. I'm going to stop doing that. But I am happy to be here after being out. I know Brother Bill, my partner in crime, has didn't really mention me, but hey, I'm back. I'll be here every, I don't know, maybe twice a month. I'll be here to play the tunes, the praise music that we need. I don't know about you, but it really does help me in my personal life. It helps me to feel connected. It's a blessing to me when people say, hey, I heard you on the radio, or that I really like that song. That song moved me. You know, that is, I think that's why I'm here. And then the other selfish reason is that I feel just more connected to the spirit through the music that I'm playing. And I love the people that I meet here. Earlier you heard the Honorable Mayor-elect Miss Faye Thomas in the studio with Brother Bill, and she's really a lovely lady, and I'm so happy for her. I'm so happy that Abbeville was able to come out and vote and support her. So I'm not gonna keep talking. Let me take a sip of my water. If you're out there, please get a sip of your water. We're gonna keep this thing going with a little bit of Madison Ryan Ward. Let's go.

And yes, that was CC Winans and Pray. And before that, let me see, we had Whatever It Is by Melvin Crispo III. And before that, Amen by Madison Ryan. I just love that song that she has coming out, has out. And I'm stumbling a little bit here. I guess this is what happens when you get a little bit rusty. But hey, I have some community news for you today. Let's get started because we want to keep you in the know, in the community. So Greater Faith Ministry of 404 North Main, Abbeville, with their pastor, Reverend Doris Nix Power, will be having a big back-to-school expo on Sunday, August the 9th from 3 p.m. until 6 p.m. Registration will be required. Everything is free. 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And for more information, call 864-378-7369 or 864-344-4671. And to all Freely Helps members and family members, listen up. There will be a community wellness workshop on Saturday, August 1st from 10 a.m. until 3 p.m. at the White House Community Center in Ware Shoals. They're asking you to please come and support and learn about healthy life choices. Also, the Good Hope Baptist Church at Highway 25 Hodges with their pastor, Reverend Ron Moss, will begin revival Monday, July the 27th, going through Wednesday, July the 29th at 7 p.m. each night. Monday's speaker will be Reverend Dolores Henderson. Tuesday's speaker will be Reverend Quincy Baylor. Hey, Reverend Quincy J. Baylor of the Tabernacle Baptist Church. Say it ain't so. Yes, it's so, y'all. And then on Wednesday, Reverend Dexter Cannon will be in the place. And you know, Lisa Knowles and the Brown Sisters will be at the Spirit Fest this year. And you might have heard that song Promises, which is a big hit for them. But did you know they have some other music? My voice kind of went up high on that one, didn't it? Hey, I'm going to play this other song by them. It's called Right On Time. Let's keep it going. Let's keep the praise in the air. Let us know who is in charge. If you don't know, like I said, you better ask somebody or go to that Bible.

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0: Yes, and that was Sunday service. And if you can tell, having a little bit of technical difficulties here, it's a work in progress when you have three devices going on at one time. Anyway, we're going to get that straightened out, and we have something to Bill is just sitting there. I just wanted to let you know that the 34th annual Spirit Fest is coming to Bond Secures. And you did hear another song by Lisa Noel Smith and the Brown Sisters that I played for you. We're gonna play some songs by some of the people that are gonna be on that show. But yes, the 34th annual Spirit Fest is coming to the Bond Secures Wellness Arena, as always, at 650 North Academy Street in Greenville on September the 6th. Doors open at 4 p.m. The pre-show starts at 4:15, and the concert will begin at 5. Groups on the show will be Ty Tribbett, Tamela Mann, Lisa Noel Smith and the Brown Sisters, Tim Rogers and the Fellas, Keela Richardson, and a pre-spirit warm-up with the Belton Zone Sensational Southern Echoes. Keep listening for other groups and artists.
1: Excuse me, Elena. David Mann will be.
0: I haven't made it that far yet.
1: Oh, yeah?
0: No. And where is, did we say, yeah, Ty Tribbett. Ty Tribbett seems to be at all of them. But, yeah, so keep listening in case there are other groups and artists that will be added. The MC will be David Mann. He is the husband to Tamela Mann. You might remember him as, I think it was the Browns, Keeping Up with the Browns. They work a lot. They do a lot of work with Tyler Perry. Also, if you didn't know, we have 20 tickets here at the station for $50. Yep, that's $50. Just like last year, if you don't get them here, you're going to pay a lot more. So if you go online to, I think, Ticketmaster or what it is, the price for those tickets are going to be $75, and that is not including tax. So get your tickets here at WZLA 92.9 from Brother Bill or yours truly, Lena Sky. You can get them for only $20. And now we're at the top of the hour.
1: Can you say 20?
0: I said $20. Do you want your mic turned on or should I turn it off? No, not $20. I said 20 tickets for $50.
1: Oh, okay.
0: Get your life. Don't come up here trying to get $20 tickets, you guys, because we do not have them. We have $50. We have $50 tickets, not $20 tickets. But I'll be right back. We're going to go ahead and play the ID. And it is 95 degrees outside and sunny. It says sunny, but I'm just going to say hot. If somebody asks you what the temperature is these days, you can just say hot. Just say hot. They know what you're talking about.
1: Hi, Elton.
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1: Hallelujah. I don't know about you tonight, but

0: Yes, yes. Be encouraged. And I just want to say that was by William Beckham. And we're all going through things. And, you know, I was listening to, well, I was watching a sermon on television, on YouTube, that one of my uncles shared with me. And I think that pastor's last name was Alan. But anyway, he said, you know, which is very true, you must go through it to come out of it. A faith that cannot be tested is a faith that cannot be trusted. Okay, if you love God for what he gives, you don't love God, you love his gifts. If you only love God for what he provides, you don't love God, you love his provision. The grass withers and the flower fades, but the word of God stands forever. God is good today and every day. Also remember that Satan tempts us to make us stumble. But God, oh God, he tests us to keep us standing. He wants to be first in our lives at all costs. Be first. Choose nothing. No family, no job, no car, no money. Don't choose anything. He wants to be first. He wants us to look towards him. Worship him and only him. Let's keep the faith. Be thankful for everything that we have going on, in our lives. Every experience, everything that's a setback could be a setup. And you know, faith is measured by the depths of its devotion, then by the heights of its obedience. That means doing things that God tells you to do without question. Faith is literally obeying in spite of the consequence. Now that I said that, we have to get into some community news and I'll be back. The time now is 4:50 and I'm going to be getting ready to get out of here at 5 o'clock. Looks like the temperature is coming down here in Abbeville. It is now 92 degrees. 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You're inside Sunday Praise with Brother Bill and Lena Sky, and we are happy to have you with us, and I hope that you are thanking God. You know, I said something also earlier. I don't want to start rambling like Brother Bill. Yes, we crack jokes. Don't say we're fighting. It's all in fun. We love each other. We love having fun, and we love smiling and making people smile. So, you know, sometimes you have to realize, and for me personally, I am grateful that I can still be grateful in the midst of everything that's going on. Let's get into the community news. Oh, and the call-in number is somewhere. I don't have it in front of me. Let's see. The call-in number. Chris is in the studio. I don't know if he knows what the call-in number is, but I will tell you what that call-in number, if you wanted to hear something. The call-in number here at the radio station is 864-366-0929. And once again, we're here every Sunday from 1 p.m. until 8 p.m. This is where faith meets the mic and praise fills the air. And we appreciate having you here. Coming up at 5 will be Lone Cane AME, their program with Pastor Jermaine Richardson. And then at 7, from 7 until 7:30, we will have Minister Helen Coleman with Loving the Bible. And then, last but definitely not least, we'll be checking in with Pastor Quincy J. Baylor and the Tabernacle Baptist Church for their Be the Change.
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1: Welcome back to the Abbeville Appetite Challenge. I'm your host, Brother Bill. We're here with Lena Sky for the grand prize. Name the only spot in South Carolina where you can grab a world-famous chili dog and a tub of fresh fishing bait in one stop.
0: Well, that's a layup, Brother Bill. It's Saxon's Hot Dogs on Highway 72.
1: 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You have 5 seconds.
0: It's the secret recipe homemade chili, the perfectly steamed buns, and that signature slaw. And if you're real hungry, you get the double dog special with a giant sweet tea.
1: 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You won the ultimate lunch. Hey, how do you feel?
0: I feel like I'm done talking.
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0: Saxon's Hot Dogs, family owned, flavor approved.
3: Hello, I am Reverend Pamela Morton of Tabernacle Baptist Church, Greenwood, South Carolina. 2 Corinthians 3:17 says, "Now the Lord is the Spirit, and where the Spirit of the Lord is, there is freedom." And Romans 8:1-2 says, "Therefore, there is now no condemnation for those who are in Christ Jesus, because through Christ Jesus, the law of the Spirit who gives life has set you free from the law of sin and death." Now, don't get me wrong. We all need rules and regulations to govern us, such as rules of the road and rules at school, work, and church. But how many times have we been so laser focused on following the letter of the law that we overlooked God's presence and did not follow the law of the Spirit? This scripture tells us that without Jesus Christ, through the law of the Spirit, we would have no hope at all. Daily, He offers us freedom from sin and power to do His will. The question today is, which do you choose, sin and bondage or the Spirit of the Lord and freedom?
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3: The Fountain's Book of Judges, turn to the sixth chapter. Once you've found the sixth chapter in the book of Judges, find the 11th verse. If you're unsure, Judges is in the Old Testament. If you didn't know that, you need to meet us in Bible study on Tuesday. It's very easy to find. Genesis, Exodus, Leviticus, Numbers, Deuteronomy, Joshua, and Judges. Not too far in. Sixth chapter. 11th verse. If you got it, say, I got it. If you still look and say, hold on. Amen. In the book of Judges, the sixth chapter, the 11th verse, it reads, and I'm reading from the New Revised Standard Version of the Bible. Now the angel of the Lord came and sat under the oak at Ophrah, which belonged to Joash the Abiezrite, as his son Gideon was beating out wheat in the winepress to hide it from the Midianites. The angel of the Lord appeared to him and said to him, "The Lord is with you, you mighty warrior." Gideon answered him, "But sir, if the Lord is with us, why then has all this happened to us? And where are all his wonderful deeds that our ancestors recounted to us, saying, 'Did not the Lord bring us up from Egypt?' But now the Lord has cast us off and given us into the hand of Midian." Then the Lord turned to him and said, "Go in this might of yours and deliver Israel from the hand of Midian. I hereby commission you." He responded, "But sir, how can I deliver Israel? My clan is the weakest in Manasseh, and I am the least in my family." The Lord said to him, "But I will be with you, and you will strike down the Midianites, every one of them." For a few moments this morning, I want to invite you to think with me on this subject, bubbles and butts. Bubbles and butts. I'm careful to enunciate that clearly, so that you don't leave here saying the preacher preached about bubble butts. Bubbles and butts. Shall we bow? Shall we pray? Lord, it's preaching time. Please help me preach. In Jesus' name, amen. This is our graduate recognition Sunday, and we are acknowledging the achievements of those who have graduated, particularly high school and college, but we also celebrate the achievements of those who are progressing, being promoted to the next grade level, and even for some of us who might be contemplating going back to school or having finished a second degree or entered into a new kind of work experience that required some additional training. This is a day that we have set aside to encourage each of those who has made this particular milestone in life. And I want to speak to what empowers us and enables us to reach these milestones, and at the same time, perhaps gives us some anxiety about what the next steps are going to be. And in particular, as we focus on uplifting and praising our young who have reached the milestone of graduating from high school and from college, particularly speak to them in this very vibrant season of their lives filled with great promise and potential. And so you say, well, what does bubbles and butts have to do with all of that, Pastor? Well, think with me and use your spiritually baptized imagination as we think for a moment about bubbles. Bubbles are pockets of air that are contained within a thin film or a membrane.
4: Many of us remember as children, we like to get the little solution with the wand in it, and you take it and you blow through the hole in the wand and you create bubbles. And the younger the child is, the more fascinated the child is with these bubbles, these things that are just floating in the air. They are fascinating because they are composed of familiar, ordinary things, but they are still very different and perhaps even otherworldly, extraordinary even. Bubbles. We can create them with some soapy water. We can create them by chewing gum and blowing air into the gum so that the bubble begins to increase, and we try to get as much air in the bubble as we can before it pops, because the membrane of gum has become too thin to support itself. And we spend countless hours entertaining ourselves with bubbles. We can create bubbles, but we can't necessarily control them. We can create bubbles, but we cannot necessarily maintain them. They won't last forever. They are what we might call ethereal. They're here one moment, and you never know when the bubble is going to pop. Sometimes we make an effort to make a certain kind of bubble more sustainable, to last over a long period of time. If you give some strength to the thing that is enclosing the air in an effort to hold on to that bubble for as long as you can, you may end up with a ball. A basketball, a football, a volleyball, a soccer ball, those are just sturdy bubbles that can take a beating. But will still maintain their integrity and the air within them. Every now and then you've got to put some more air in it, but a ball is not a bubble. Because a ball, once it becomes firm in its place, can only be used for the purpose that it's designed for. So you can't put anything but air inside a basketball, and you generally only use a basketball for playing basketball. But sometimes bubbles have multiple uses and purposes. I started thinking about bubbles because I was in the presence of some brilliant young people very recently. And there was one young man who was talking about himself and his generation. And he is not much older than our high school graduates who are here today. And in our conversation, we were talking about our lived experience as Christians in this world. And the young man said that for folks like himself and those in his generation, they were encouraged by as seniors, and I had to check myself, because when he looked at me as an older person, I was wondering, I was almost a little bit offended. Then I had to look back in my calendar and remember, yeah, you are old. But he said that as much as he appreciated the encouragement that came from us older folks to stay connected and to not divorce themselves from the church, he said, we don't necessarily leave, we just put ourselves in a bubble, because we see the world as it is out there, and it's very frightening. And it's unnerving, and it makes us anxious, and sometimes we don't necessarily get the preparation that we're looking for from the church to be able to go out into the world and face those challenges. And sometimes, I'm sad to say, mothers and fathers, grandmothers and grandfathers, he said, sometimes we don't even get the kind of encouragement and preparation from our families to be able to go out and face the world as it is. And so we withdraw into our bubbles. And we're not by ourselves in our bubbles, but we are with ourselves in our bubbles. So me and my friends and those who are closest to me, we draw into our bubble as a source of protection from the world and as a way to encourage ourselves to keep on holding on. And he called his bubble his village. You know, because we recognize, we understand that ancient African proverb that says it takes a village to raise a child. And this young man recognized that he needed a village in order to continue to grow and to thrive and mature. But he was limiting his village to his bubble, which was just himself and those in his age group and those who did the same things that he did and went the same places that he went and thought the same things that he thought. His bubble. And there was a preacher sitting next to me who also happens to be an educator. And she said to me after it was all over, she said, "I just got a revelation from that young man about bubbles." And she said, particularly young people, because she, as an educator, deals a lot with teens and young adults. And she said, I recognize that even what they wear is an indication of having drawn into a bubble. She said, it now helps me to understand how a young person can wear a long sleeve hoodie and it's 95 degrees outside. Amen. The only skin you see are their hands, because they got the hood pulled over so you can't see their face. Long sleeves in the hood, long jeans or long pants and shoes, and they walk about inconspicuous and unable to be noticed. Not unnoticed, but unable to be noticed, because they have consumed themselves inside a physical bubble. And where we might have thought that this apparel that they were wearing, the clothing that they were wearing, was somehow in rejection of what we might call standard appropriate means of dress. What we might have thought they were trying to do was to express their individuality, except when you look out on the landscape, every young person's got the same kind of hoodie on and the same kind of posture. Really was an expression of the fact that they felt vulnerable. And the only protection that they felt that they could get was to physically hide as much of themselves as they could. A bubble. My brothers and my sisters, I understand it now. I do. I understand it. I do. I do. I understand it now. The world is a frightening place. And with all of the things that we see going on and all the challenges that we're experiencing, and we are celebrating people who have reached a milestone to graduate and go on to the next season, the next phase of their lives. And there might be a great deal of fear and anxiety about taking that next step. So that even in the midst of all of our celebrations and our encouragements and our words of cheer for our young folks, we must be careful not to miss the fact that they might be trying to find their way into a bubble. The truth is told, we are ourselves often trying to find our own way into some kind of bubble. But my brothers and my sisters, I want to encourage us to understand and know this, that God breaks into our bubble from time to time. And God reminds us of God's presence and knowledge about us. And so we must go forth in strength and in faith after God breaks into our bubble. Gideon was in a bubble. He was hiding. That's what the text says. It says that he was beating out wheat in the wine press to hide from the Midianites. In fact, all of Israel at that time was in hiding. If you read back to the beginning of the sixth chapter of the book of Judges, you find that after 40 years of peace and prosperity,

that their adversaries, the Midianites and also the Amalekites and other people from the east, would sabotage the Israelites when they would go out to plant their crops. The Midianites would come and tear up the fields and pull up the seedlings. So that Israel got to the point of starvation because they could not raise their own crops. It says that the Midianites and the Amalekites and the other folks from the east would bring their own livestock into the area where the Israelites were and would feed their goats and their lambs and their oxen and their donkeys in the places where the Israelites would always plan to take their livestock, so that when the Israelites tried to bring their lambs and their goats, there was nothing left for them to feed. They were sabotaging the land that God had promised to the Israelites. And so the Israelites began to suffer, and in their suffering, they called out to God for help. God sent a prophet to tell them, the reason that you're going through this is because you took your eye off the ball. The reason that you are experiencing this hardship is that you forgot the relationship that you promised you would keep with God. But God always sends help when God's people call out to God. The text says that Gideon, the son of Joash, was threshing wheat in the wine press. He is in hiding so that the Midianites don't come and take the wheat that he worked so hard to grow. In the place where grapes are supposed to be pressed to make wine, Gideon is threshing wheat. He is in a bubble. And the angel of the Lord breaks into Gideon's bubble in his hiding place and tells him that God is with you. But rather than say, hallelujah, thank you, Jesus, I'm glad to hear that God is with me, Gideon says, but sir, if the Lord is with us, why are we going through all of this? And why isn't God doing the things that our ancestors told us that God has always done? Our ancestors told us that God brought us out of bondage in Egypt. But where is God now? Our ancestors told us that God made a way out of no way, but where is God now? Our ancestors told us that if we would just get an education, we might make it out of poverty and into the middle class, but where is God now? Our ancestors told us that if we hold on and trust and believe in God, God would advance us further than we could imagine, but it seems like we're being pushed back. Where is God now? Our ancestors said if we register and go and vote, then we can make a difference, but it seems like our difference doesn't matter a whole lot because there are liars who are passing off the truth, running everything. Where is God now? Yes. Our ancestors said if you work hard and you study hard, you can have a better life, but I got 2 and 3 and 4 jobs and still can't make ends meet. Where is God now? Yes. But sir, how can you say the Lord is with us when we are going through all of these things? How can you say the Lord will fight our battles when someone who does not know you is sending my brothers and my sisters, my uncles and my aunts off to war on the other side of the world for God knows what reason? Where is God now? But sir, how can you say this? And the Lord says, Gideon, go in this might of yours and deliver your people Israel. Now Gideon says again, but sir, how can I deliver Israel? Now if I had been in Gideon's place, I'd say, but sir, you didn't answer my question. I ask you, how am I to understand and believe that you are with us when all of this is happening? But God doesn't answer the question that Gideon asked. God answers the question that needed answering in the moment. Go, Gideon, in this strength of yours and deliver your people, Israel. Gideon says, but sir, how can I deliver Israel? I am from the weakest part of the smallest clan. How can I do this?

0: Not only am I from the weakest part of the smallest clan of the Israelites, I am the youngest in my family. How can I do this? I am the smallest in my family. How can I do this? I'm hiding out in a wine press threshing wheat. How can you show up and say, I'm the one who is supposed to deliver Israel? How is, sir, you need to explain to me how this is possible. And the Lord says, but I will be with you. Gideon had a but. For every proposition that God presented to him in the midst of his bubble. When God said, the Lord is with you, Gideon showed his butt. When God said, go in this strength, Gideon again showed his butt. But then God turned around and showed God's, and God's butt is bigger than any objection that any of us can raise. When God says it's possible, you've got to believe that it's possible. When God says you can do it, you've got to believe that you can do it. When God says it will happen, trust that it will happen. When God says, God says, but I will be with you, and you shall strike down the Midianites, every one of them. There are three things that I need for us to understand and remember today before we leave this place. The first thing is this. While you are in your bubble, you have an opportunity to innovate. In other words, get something done. Gideon was hiding, but he wasn't sitting still. He was hiding, but he was also doing the work that needed doing. He was hiding, he was threshing the wheat in a place where they would not expect him to be threshing wheat. He was hiding, but he had some good sense about his hiding place. And while he was in his hiding place, he was doing something that needed doing. Sometimes we get in our hiding space to protect ourselves, to protect our loved ones, protect our things. And that might very well be necessary. Every now and then, we might need to hide for just a little while the danger passes. Every now and then, not all the time, but from time to time, we've got to retreat to a safe place and protect what God has placed in our hands. But hiding does not mean you just sit there and do nothing. Hiding plus work becomes seclusion. And sometimes God has us in a secluded place so that we can get something done in preparation for the next step on the journey. Gideon was hiding, but he was working. He was threshing the wheat, and he innovated because he believed in his mind, they've taken our wheat, they've taken our grain, they've made it so we can't plant, they've made it so we can't feed our livestock, but they ain't messed with the wine. So I'm going to take the wheat over to where we make the wine, and I'm going to prepare the wheat over there because they won't come looking for me in the wine press while I am threshing out the wheat. While you are in seclusion, while you've got some quiet time, while you are in your bubble, you can get some stuff done. Innovate in your bubble. Get something done. The second thing, expect God to break in to your bubble. Yes. Gideon was hiding. The Israelites were hiding. They were hiding from the Midianites and the Amalekites and from the other folks from the east. But they could not hide from God. Yes. I don't know about you, but I could end the sermon right there. There is no hiding place from God. And when we find ourselves in a challenging situation and think it's time to hide away from the world, how encouraging is it to know that as much as we try to hide from the world, we cannot hide from God? I know every time we hear the phrase you can't hide from God, we think about trying to run when we've done something wrong and find a place where God can't find us. But no, this is a celebratory moment. When we try to hide from danger, God sees where we are. When we try to hide from those who are threatening to take us, God sees where we are. God knows where we are. God will break into your place of hiding. God will break into your bubble. God will steal into the place where you have secreted yourself away from danger and remind you, I see you. Not only do I see you, but I know you. angel of the Lord said, the Lord is with you, mighty warrior. And Gideon didn't stop to think, how does he know my name? Now, the text doesn't say that he called Gideon Gideon, but he said mighty warrior. And if you know anything, you know the name Gideon means mighty warrior. And so when the angel showed up and asked the mighty warrior, told the mighty warrior, the Lord is with you, Gideon might, if he had been in his right mind, have stopped and asked, how you call me mighty warrior when I'm hiding out threshing wheat in the wine press? It does not matter where you are. It does not matter what bubble you have created. All that matters is that you expect that when God shows up, God will see you, and God knows who you are, and God knows what you are capable of doing. Expect God to break into your bubble. Innovate in your bubble. Expect God to show up. And don't hide your butt from God. Don't be afraid to ask the clarifying questions. Gideon said, but sir, and that's one particular way of translating the Hebrew text, but sir, really what Gideon is saying, with all due respect, sir, I'll mean no harm, sir. Can you help me to understand, sir, how is it that you can say these great and glowing things with all that's going on around us? How is it that you can say that God is with us when it seems like the world is falling apart around us? How is it that you can say that God knows and understands when I don't know and I don't understand and I pray and I ask and God doesn't seem to answer me when I pray and I ask, but here you are showing up in my hiding place telling me something that I just cannot understand? Don't hide your butts from God. Lay them out before the Lord. It's the holding on to the uncertainties that causes us to stay in our hiding places. It's the holding on to the doubts and the fears and never expressing them that causes us to retreat even further into our hiding places. But if you just lay it out before God, all of it, the stuff that you might have some idea about, the stuff that you might be unsure of, and even the stuff that you think might be offensive to God, lay it all out before the Lord. Gideon, there are some commentaries that suggest that Gideon's questions were dull and cynical, meaning that Gideon had no expectation that anything that this man was saying to him was true or mattered to him at all. But I'm here to encourage us to understand that even if the intentions behind our objections, even if we don't believe that God is able to do it, still lay it out before the Lord. Ask for the clarifying questions. Ask the questions that need answers. Because if you don't ask the questions that need answers, you won't get any answer at all.
1: Amen.
0: Gideon was in hiding. But he was doing something in his bubble. And even though he didn't expect it, I want us to expect that God is going to break into our bubble at some point. And when God breaks into our bubble, don't hide our objections, don't hide our fears, don't hide our uncertainties, don't hide our confusion, but lay it all out before God, in the presence of God, and give God a chance to respond. And I'm so glad that God answers the questions that need answering. And sometimes the questions that we ask are not necessarily the questions that need answering. Gideon asked, how am I to do this? Because I am small, I am weak, I am forgettable, nobody knows me, nobody even missed the fact that I was not out there, that I'm hiding here in this wine press threshing out the wheat. I'm so glad that God, when God says you will deliver Israel, Gideon says, how? God says, but I will be with you.
2: Make it funny, don't you?
0: God's but is a different kind of conjunction.
3: How about it's time to play?
0: Gideon's but came from uncertainty, but God's butt comes from divine confidence. Gideon's butt came from confusion, but God's butt comes from divine knowledge. Gideon's butt came from fear, but God's butt came from strength. Gideon's butt came from unbelief, but God's butt comes from divine assurance. Gideon's butt came from a bubble of hiding, but God's butt brought Gideon out of that hiding place. I'm so glad that when God shows up with his conjunctions, with his divine conjunctions, with his powerful conjunctions, God says, but I will be with you, but I will be with you, but I will be with you, but I will be with you, but I will be with you. It does not matter where you hide. It does not matter where you go. It does not matter what you think. It does not matter what you believe. What matters is that you go and do, because God promised, I will be with you. God's butt is not an excuse me, sir. It's not a, with all due respect. God's butt is, behold, I will be with you. Surely, I will be with you. Indeed, I will be with you. I am God, and I will be with you every step of the way. I am your Savior. I am your deliverer. I am your keeper. I am your protector. I am your all in all. I am with you. Let God break into your bubble. God breaks into bubbles day and night, night and day. God broke into a tomb-shaped bubble 2,000 years ago, and what happened changed the world. When God breaks into your bubble, change happens. When God breaks into your bubble, deliverance happens. When God breaks into your bubble, God keeps God's promises.
1: Saxons are at breakfast 7 to 11.
0: There are some.
2: And I can't hear nothing in my microphone.
0: For whom?
3: Me neither. I got. And
0: why even though the promise is clear, the landscape is so treacherous that you can't help but be on the lookout for a hiding place. To be on a lookout for where you can set up your bubble. And hide away from the world. Hide away from what God has put in you. Hide away from the promises of God.
2: I have female
0: brothers and sisters.
2: Time, you see it once.
0: It's all right.
2: Where do you see anything else?
0: Every now and then to look for a hiding place. I want to show you a good place to hide. It's in the company of the one who was in that tomb-shaped bubble. It's in the company of Jesus. If you got to be in a bubble, make your bubble a relationship with Jesus. Make your bubble the kind of relationship that you can be assured that even when you're frightened, you can still do it, even in spite of your fear. That even when you are confused, you can still go forth, even in spite of your lack of understanding. That even when you don't think it's going to work, you still say, nevertheless, Lord, I'm going to do it because you say so. That's the best kind of bubble to be in, because it will assure you that your next steps will always be covered by the Lord. So if you don't know Jesus, get to know him today. If you know him, but you have secluded yourself in a bubble, hoping that nobody would notice. Let's get you out of that bubble and into the waiting arms of Jesus. If you know Jesus and know him well, but you need a church home, as I say, every Christian needs to have a church home. You found it right here. You need look no further. If this invitation meets you in any of those three places, meet me down at the chancel rail. As we stand all over the sanctuary, the doors of the church are open.

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0: Working on Me. That was Zacardi Cortez. Good afternoon, everyone. Brother Bill back here with you until 7 o'clock tonight. Temperature right now is 91 degrees. We made it up to about 96 today. Had a couple of rumbles of thunder in the background, but I think it dissipated. So I don't think we're going to get any rain this afternoon, but maybe later on this evening we might get some, Chris. All right, want to remind you of what's happening in Abbeville. Well, the Community Outreach Center, 504 Hagler Street in here in Abbeville, will begin their after-school program. It's going to begin Tuesday, July 28th from 2:30 until 5:30. Applications will be taken beginning Wednesday, July 22nd, 23rd, 24th, and yes, the 27th from 2 p.m. until 5 p.m. For more info, you can call the center at 864-366-6230. Or I'm going to call the names, not all the numbers. I'm not going to give all the numbers. You can call, if you know, J.J. Jackson, Martha Jackson, Kendra Linton, Cynthia Thomas. Those are the names, people you should call if you need more information. Or maybe you already know the 411 of it. Yeah, Chris?
1: We just got a special weather statement from that thunderstorm. I'll read it to you.
0: Well... Well, let's see. All right, go ahead.
2: Yeah, we got a special weather statement. It's a strong thunderstorm will impact southeastern Abbeville and central Greenwood counties through 6:15 p.m. At 5:37 p.m., Doppler radar was tracking a strong thunderstorm 7 miles southwest of Greenwood. This storm was nearly stationary. Hazard wind gust up to 50 miles per hour and pea-sized hail. Source radar indicated impact gusty winds could knock down tree limbs and blow around unsecured objects. Minor hail to outdoor objects is possible. The locations in this path include Greenwood, 96 Historic Site, Cokesbury, Promised Land, Bradley, and Epworth. If you're outdoors, seek shelter inside of a building until that storm rolls over.
0: All right, so we're under a warning or watch?
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0: All right, thank you, Christopher. 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

0: 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Chris and Lena still on the premises, and that's a good thing. That's a good thing, because sometimes I don't like to be down here by myself. Sometimes.
1: We'll keep you company.
0: No, you won't keep me company. Oh, right. But anyway, Chris, good to have you with us. Thank you for that weather update, because I probably would have missed it.
1: Oh, yeah. That's keeping it. The Lakeland safe.
0: That says a
1: one
0: lot.
1: One storm at a time.
0: That says a lot about me and my old age. Yeah. All right. We're going to take a break. We're going to pay a few bills. Sylvester.
2: Did you tell Sly not to say that?
0: Yes, I did. And he was on my mind. I hope you're listening, Sly.
1: Hey, Sly. I miss you.
0: I broke the rule. We're going to pay some bills. It won't be many of them.
1: Unnecessary bills.
0: It'll be about a bill and a half. I doubt if it'll be an electricity bill, as we were told.
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0: All right, that 90s groove for Jesus, Brent Jones, a remix of Nothing Else Matters. Good afternoon, everyone. We're about 8 minutes after the top, of the hour, and dentures got in the way right there. Yeah. Yeah, I'm sorry, I didn't mean. I don't know when you go talk.
1: You never know.
0: Well, I do now. I know how to predict. Guess I do. But anyway. All right. And that is a spam call. I don't know if you all been getting spam calls here lately. I have been getting a ton of spam calls, but thank God I've got a system on my phone that tells me it's a spam, but still it's annoying.
1: Yeah, I really get spam calls.
0: I could be in a, just like I was with you, a very, very important conversation with you, and there it goes.
1: Yeah.
0: Talking about when I have your mic on or not. Wasn't that important?
1: Yeah, and they do it on a Sunday, too.
0: Why you don't say? What day is this?
1: It's Sunday.
0: All right.
1: Doing these spam calls.
0: Oh, yeah. But they got to have a make a living, too.
1: Oh, yeah. They don't stop. They 24/7.
0: Yeah. Right now, Chris, let's go to Pelzer. We're already in Abbeville, and we're going to take an Uber ride over to Greenwood. But to find out what's happening.
1: Yeah.
0: The Galilee Baptist Church, located 237 Pinson Road in Pelzer, in the Ware Place community, will be having an old gospel singing Sunday afternoon, August 9th at 4 p.m., featuring Focus of Belton, Larry and the Golden Keys, and the Singing Tornadoes, devotion by Howard Blassingame and Tommy Jenkins Jr. This will be a free event, though a love offering will be accepted. Beulah Baptist Church will be celebrating the church's 134th anniversary with a banquet Saturday, July 25th. That's this coming Saturday at 5 p.m. at the United Way Center, 929 Phoenix Street in Greenwood. There's going to be lots of goodies to eat, fun, and fellowship. This will be a semi-formal attire event, Chris. So, no, you can't dress like that and go.
1: No, I can't.
0: No, you can't. All right. And Abbeville, where we're at. No Uber needed. I can just walk up
1: the
0: street.
1: Can we go back to Greenwood?
0: No. Where are we going? We got to get the Uber here, all right. But anyway, bring the youth out for a day of healing and rejoicing. There is going to be a youth prayer rally at Chestnut Park, 500 Chestnut Street here in Abbeville, Saturday morning, July 25th, from 11 a.m. till 3. This event will be about bringing youth together through faith, prayer, and community. And finally, now we can catch the Uber back to Greenwood. Johns Creek Baptist Church will be having a one-day revival Sunday afternoon, next Sunday at 1:30. The speaker will be Reverend Michael Butler of the New Hope Baptist Church. And now, you're up to date here on WZLA, WZLARadio.com, Sunday Afternoon Praise with Bill, Chris, and Lena. 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Don't miss the Be the Change broadcast with Pastor Quincy J. Baylor of the Tabernacle Baptist Church. Tonight's message will be delivered by Evangelist Joyce Norman from 2 Kings chapter 7, verse 6, entitled, It's Time to Move.
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0: And I ain't talking about Donald Trump's no tax thing either. I ain't talking about his tax.
1: No tax.
0: Yeah, no tax. No, I'm talking about somebody else's tax. But anyway, that's the way it's going to be.
2: The city of Greenville.
0: You know, talking about food. That pizza went back there. And she hasn't been out.
1: That pizza from where?
0: Been back there. Back there. I don't know.
1: You Uber.
2: Yeah, I don't smell no pizza.
0: It's back. Well, it might not be back there now.
2: Well, Lena better give me some. Or you will not be ignored.
0: Pizza gone. The pizza gone. We were saying, you know, you've been back there.
2: I know you won't be ignored. Fatal Attraction 2.
0: But anyway, we have 20 tickets remaining at $50 each. And after that, after they're gone, I might... No promises, but I might be able to get 10 more. But that's going to be it. $50 tickets. Then you're going to pay $75 plus tax. 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Now, that's going to be the Spirit Fest, September 6th.
2: Featuring on my birthday.
0: On your birthday. Ty Tribbett, Tama LaMann, Lisa Knowles, Smith and Brown, Singers, Promises, Tim Rogers and the Fellas, Keela Richardson, and Pre-Spirit. Warm up with Belton, South Carolina's own Sensational Southern Echoes. So keep listening for other groups, but I don't think it's going to be anymore. I really don't.
2: You know,
0: they added David Mann, and tickets went, boo! Tickets been moving, Chris.
2: Why, they were sold out?
0: No. I wouldn't have 20 if they were sold out. But I'm just saying tickets really started moving when they announced that he was going to be the MC.
2: Mm-hmm.
0: Yeah.
2: Yeah, you so gotta we'll get the see popular people
0: if,
2: on.
0: If you would like to purchase a ticket, you're going to Spirit Fest, get them here, save yourself maybe $30.
2: Yeah, because you buy the event, it's going to cost you more.
0: Yeah, and then we're going to have the big event, church, in the parking lot. That is August 30th. We're going to have giveaways and food and ice cream.
2: Food trucks.
0: Yeah, all that good stuff and gas vouchers. And who can use some gas?
2: We all need gas.
0: Mm-hmm. Yeah,
2: gas vouchers. Not from Taco Bell, though. They give out cheap gas.
0: Anyway, this Diva. No, no.
3: Don't. That was a joke.
0: Yeah, I know. This lady is going to be on the program. We're talking about Tama LaMann, and she has a place that she wants to sing about.

0: think.
1: You were there.
2: Doesn't just apply to drivers.
1: When negativity.

0: Tanya Nolan, blessings. You know how I feel right now, Chris.
1: You feel 0%.
0: No, I feel like a Captain Smith on the captain of the Titanic. And they told him, somebody went and told him to say iceberg.
1: Right ahead.
0: They reported heavy. He said, speed up.
1: Speed up?
0: Speed up. Now, you know how he felt after they hit it, the iceberg.
1: He got to stay on that ship.
0: Well, anyway, that's how I feel now. My goodness.
1: Are they going to make a Titanic 2?
0: No. What 2 is it? There ain't no 2. But anyway, Greater Faith Ministry for those out there. 404 North Main, Abbeville, with their pastor, Reverend Doris Nix Powers, will be having a big back-to-school expo. And I don't need to read that because I got the commercial going to play in a few minutes. Freely Helps. Tall Freely Helps members and family members. There will be a community wellness workshop Saturday, August 1st, from 10 a.m. until 3 p.m. at the White House Community Center, where shows. They're asking you to please come and support and learn healthy life choices. And that's what we have right now. And we're going to go do this because the boss said I got to do it.
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4: I'm 7 News meteorologist Nicole Collins. A few showers and storms could still be possible through the rest of your Sunday evening before dry conditions return through Sunday night as overnight lows fall down into the lower 70s. It's another warm day around for your Monday with afternoon highs topping off into the lower 90s. Feels like temperatures over 100 degrees. That means more shower and storm chances through your Monday afternoon and evening. Some of them could be on the gusty side with gusty winds and heavy rain.
0: All right, thank you, Nicole. And it's about 25 minutes away from 7 o'clock at 7. It's going to be Loving the Bible with Minister Helen Coleman. She'll be coming your way from 7 until 7:30. And then from 7:30 until 8 o'clock, it's Be the Change broadcast with Pastor Quincy J. Baylor of the Tabernacle Baptist Church. And all in all, well, you know, when you have a rough day, no matter what the reason, you just suck it up and start back over again the next one.
1: That's
0: what you do.
1: They say get up, dust yourself off, and try again.
0: Yeah, that's what you do. Yeah.
1: So, no matter if it's hot or cold.
0: Yeah.
1: Out there.
0: And yeah, somehow.
1: And I got an announcement.
0: Go ahead.
1: Yeah, for y'all you movie buffs out there, I'm part of the Greenwood Film Society, and we're meeting at the Premier Cinemas this Tuesday at 7 p.m. to watch American Graffiti.
0: American Graffiti?
1: Yeah, the old movie from the 70s.
0: I should remember that one, but I don't. I don't.
1: Yeah, if y'all want to come see it, come see it.
0: Well, why would you think they wouldn't?
1: I don't know, but I think we got like 50 tickets that we got.
0: Oh, 50. How much are they?
1: Oh, like if you come, just say like you're part of the Film Society. No. You'd say, I'm just watching the Film Society movie, and they'll give you a free ticket. First come, first serve.
0: Oh. What do you do in it?
1: What I do in it?
0: Yeah.
1: Nothing. I just watch the movie and we talk about like the synopsis and different stuff about the movie, like if it won Academy Awards and stuff. And also you can request movies too. And this Lander professor, Dan Harrison, he's in charge of the Film Society.
0: All right. We'll keep that in mind. Maybe if I don't have anything to do, I'll pop up.
1: Okay, you can be there before 6:45.
0: I won't.
1: But the concession thing, you got to pay for that.
0: Oh, I thought you had.

We're the Sunday Praise Team here at WZLA, taking you back with Miracle Worker with Rance Allen. Yeah, Bill and Lena Sky. Lena has vacated the premises, but she'll be back in a couple of weeks. And thank you, Lena, for keeping us company this evening, this afternoon. Let's see. All right. Wow. I tell you, you just never know. But anyway, we're going to, if I can find something to play here, I should be ready, but I'm not. No, well, my thing is, my mind's kind of shook right now. But we're going to have something coming up here in a minute. And.

All right, kind of new, a new style for Luther Barnes. It's called Hello, It's Me. Yeah, everybody, we bring you Jesus. I like that one. It's about 10 minutes away from the top of the hour. Bill here with you. And at 7 o'clock, once again, it's going to be Loving the Bible with Minister Helen Coleman. Then at 7:30, it will be the Change with Pastor Quincy Baylor of the Tabernacle Baptist Church. He will be here, and we're trying to get this song because somebody called and said, well, you hadn't played that. When you going to play it? I'm trying to find it now if I can, and we'll put it on. It might be the last one I can get on. I found it, and we're going to bring it on right now. And it's by the Brooklyn All-Stars. A Lie Can Catch a Ride.

0: All right, we can't get it all in, so we gave you most of it anyway. The Brooklyn All-Stars, a lie can catch a ride, but the truth can't even get an Uber. Can't do anything. You know, it moves slow, but that's how it goes. Hey, that's it for me. I've got to get out of here. Chris, you can say goodbye, too.
1: Yep. In the words of Johnny Carson, I bid you a heartfelt good night.
0: In the words of Jesus, I love you, I love you, I love you. To all of our listeners here today, on behalf of Lena Sky and Chris and yours truly, we love you, and we hopefully will be back next week if it's the good Lord's will. Remember, praise isn't based on your circumstances, but it is based on who God is. You all be blessed. Have a safe week. Stay cool.

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3: This is Minister Helen Coleman with another segment of Loving the Bible. All glory and praise to our Heavenly Father, as it is He that has allowed us to gather once again on a Sunday afternoon. And for this time and for all of our gatherings, He deserves the glory. He deserves the praise. As always, I trust that you had a fine week in the company of your loved ones and friends. We celebrated the life of my brother, Reverend Wayman Coleman III, this past Thursday, and the Coleman family offered thanks and sincere appreciation for all of the prayers and support. All of your prayers and support. Listeners, Christians, let's continue to keep our nation, this country, in prayer and give thanks and glory to God for keeping this country safe. The summer is rapidly speeding past. I love the rain that we have been getting more of, and more is needed, but I praise God for those raindrops that He always allows to fall on our land. The school children in the area will be returning to the classroom in a few days, and I trust that they will have a fun-filled and productive year. In the meantime, they will enjoy the remaining days before they return to the classroom. Listeners, Christians, let's go to God in prayer to offer thanks and praise to Him for all of the blessings and joy that He has placed in our lives. And we'll thank Him for being God all by Himself and needing no one else. Yes, listeners, Christians, it is prayer time. Heavenly Father, we praise You, worship, honor, and adore You for allowing us to pour our hearts and simple words into Your divine ear. We send our hallelujahs up to You and around and all about You for providing for all of our needs. You are such a great King, our high tower that keeps harm and danger away from us. Thank You for being the perfect God. Thank You for being the perfect place of refuge for us. Thank You for keeping a watch over our families and friends. I smile knowing that Your love reaches us far and wide, and encircling, and Your love encircles all that we do and say. You have us in Your constant gaze and Your constant watch. Your love reaches far and wide, encircling all those that You love, all of us, and You keep us safe. Lord, You are our place of refuge now, and You will be our place of refuge forevermore. Oh, how sweet it is to call upon You, run to You, knowing that You can give us the desires of our hearts. Father, open Your hands to those that are hurting, grieving, the loss of loved ones. Let them know that they can lean on Your everlasting arms, where there will be peace that they are not able to understand. Father, continue to bind them in the grips of Your love. You are God all by Yourself. You need no one else. Continue to allow Your love to provide for us, heal the hurt in us, and give us the sense and the strength to praise You. This is my fervent prayer Father, and continue to keep this nation safe. Heavenly Father, I offer this prayer and all of my prayers in Jesus' name. Indeed, it is in Jesus' name that I pray. Amen, amen, and amen. Listeners, Christians, I'm going to start today with the Psalms. Psalms, so settle in as I read Psalms 142. Settle in as I read Psalms 142. I cry aloud to the Lord. I lift up my voice to the Lord for mercy. I pour out my complaint before him. Before him, I tell him my trouble. When my spirit grows faint within me, it is you who know my walk. In the path where I walk, men have hidden a snare for me. Look to my right and see. No one is concerned for me. I have no refuge. No one cares for my life. I cry to you, O Lord. I say, you are my refuge, my portion in the land of the living. Listen to my cry, for I am in desperate need. Rescue me from those too strong for me. Set me free from my prison, that I may praise your name. Then the righteous will gather about me because of your goodness to me. That psalm is an ever-present reminder to me that God, our Heavenly Father, is ever-present, is an ever-present help in the time of trouble. I love the sound of the psalmist's words, I cry out to the Lord. And you and I, we at all times have had and will have reasons to cry out to the Lord. And it is wonderful to know that God will hear all of our cries and he will answer them by and by. Oh, to know and realize over and over again that we are crying out. We are crying out to the one that has all power in his hands. We are crying out to the one with perfect knowledge, guidance, and wisdom. I've been telling God and I'm going to continue to tell him for the rest of my life. And what am I saying to God? Well, I'm telling God, I'm going to tell God that he is my refuge. He is my refuge. He is my refuge. I am going to continue to tell God that he is my refuge. Listeners, Christians, isn't it a blessing to have our Heavenly Father with us in times of trouble, that we can run to our Heavenly Father in times of trouble? Isn't it wonderful to have a Heavenly Father that always has his arms outstretched, waiting to hold and hug you and me? What, listeners, Christians, what settled with me today is the word transformation. It is not a big word. 2 Corinthians help us understand what transformation involves in the life of the believer. That change, transformation, a change has taken place. 2 Corinthians, the 5th chapter, 17th verse lets us know what transformation takes place in the life of a believer. Therefore, if anyone is in Christ, he is a new creation. The old has gone, the new has come. To transform, one changes from one type of person into another person. Those words are from 5:17, if anyone is in Christ, he is a new creation. The old has gone, the new has come. Those words are simple, and yet they tell of the powerful spiritual potential for all of us that have accepted Jesus as our Lord and Savior. In other words, accepting Christ allows us to walk and serve God in the newness of life, and we become determined to drop old habits, sinful habits that do not please God and do not bring glory to God. I said those things last Sunday, and I'm sure I will be saying them again and again. So I'm going to ask the big question, listeners, Christians, I'm going to ask the big question. I'm going to ask the question that we must ask ourselves from time to time. How have you changed for God? How have you made a spiritual? How have you changed for God? How have you proven or revealed to God and others that you are a new creature in Christ? What habits have you dropped? What places and kind of people do you avoid? Repeat it several times. I am a new creature in Christ. I am a new creature in Christ. I am a new creature in Christ. And so, how have you changed? How have you transformed? Do you avoid using profanity? Do you avoid excessive drinking of alcohol? Do you avoid people that curse and always have something negative and bad to say about someone? Well, never forget, as Christians, as believers, as people that have been transformed and want to walk in the newness of life, want to walk in the Romans of knowledge of, that is given to us in 12:1. Therefore, I urge you, brothers, in view of God's mercy, to offer your bodies as living sacrifices, holy and pleasing to God. This is your spiritual act of worship. Do not conform any longer to the patterns of this world, but be ye transformed, by the renewing of your mind. Make that, listeners, Christians, make that verse a part of your life. Live it. Don't just talk the talk, but walk the walk. Again, do you avoid people that curse and always have something negative to about someone? Listeners, Christians, perhaps most importantly, do you seek the Lord in prayer, asking him to strengthen you in ways that you are weak? And never forget that if you want to change, God, who is our refuge, God wants you. God wants us to change and is ever waiting for you to call upon him to help you change. Ever ready, waiting for us to call upon him to help.

for us to call upon him to help us change. God wants us to be better individual. Yes, God wants you to be a better you. God is ever waiting for us to call upon him, and God is able to change us, to transform us into being the kind of people that please him more and more. It is a private affair. It is a private affair. And what goes on between you and God is in prayer. It is a private affair of what goes on between you and God in prayer. And yet, the change or the transformation that occurs between you and God is a very public affair. Your family and friends and people in general will see the new you. Yes, yes, it is all a part of let your light shine so others will see your good work. And that light that begins to shine in you is largely due to your growing relationship with God and Jesus. And to us, the new creature in Christ, and to us that have let go and have let God have his way with us, the good book must be involved. The good book, the Holy Bible, must be involved. We will want to read our Bibles more. And those of us that are new creatures in Christ, we will come to know a greater peace. We will appear calmer to others, and yet within there will be a greater hunger, a greater desire to please God and to do deeds for others in the name of God. There is nothing that we can do or want to do when God begins to move on the inside of us, giving us tasks that reveals us as his children, that show us as children of the Most High God, the only true and living God. And most of us have learned to meditate. And most of us have learned to meditate on God's word. Don't just read it and say, well, I've done my Bible reading for today. No, no, no. Learn to linger with the Bible. Consult and talk with the Holy Spirit that dwells on the inside of you. As you read the Bible, ask him, the third person in the Trinity, to open your mind, heart, and soul to those particular verses that you may be reading. And certainly ask him when and how to apply God's holy word to your life. Jesus said in John, the 14th chapter, the 26th verse, that the Spirit or the Counselor will counsel you. It reads, but the Advocate, the Holy Spirit, whom the Father will send in my name, will teach you all things and will remind you of everything I have said to you. He, the Holy Spirit, will teach you, will teach me, will teach us all things and bring back to our minds everything Jesus taught. So be ever mindful as you read the Bible, after you have read the Bible, and as you move about your day and your night, the God on the inside of you, the one that was sent in Jesus' name, the Counselor, the Holy Spirit, he knows all things, and he certainly knows you, and he certainly knows the Holy Bible. Ask him questions about what you don't understand. He will teach you, explain verses to you, or put you in the company of someone that will enable you to grasp and understand what you read. Don't just be passive and just read the Bible and close it, but make a deliberate effort to apply the words of God to your life. The Holy Spirit is willing and able to help you do that. Call upon him. The Holy Spirit lives inside the believer. He never leaves us. The Holy Spirit never leaves us. We should ask him for guidance in our lives. So this week and for the rest of your life, from time to time,

ask yourselves, have you changed? How have you transformed? How have you proven that you are a new creature in Christ that have allowed old things to pass away? I'm going to end today reading Psalms 20, the 20th Psalms. I'm going to end today with that. And it reads, May the Lord answer you when you are in distress. May the name of the God of Jacob protect you. May he send you help from the sanctuary and grant you support from Zion. May he remember all of your sacrifices and accept your burnt offerings. May he give you the desire of your heart and make all of your plans succeed. We will shout for joy when you are victorious. We will lift up our banners in the name of our God. May the Lord grant all of your requests. Now, I know that the Lord saves his anointed. He answers him from his holy heaven with the saving power of his right hand. Some trust in chariots and some in horses, but we trust in the name of the Lord our God. They are brought to their knees and fall, but we rise up and stand firm. Once more, we trust in the name of the Lord our God. They are brought to their knees and fall, but we rise up and stand firm. O Lord, save the King. Answer us when we call. Once more, answer us when we call. Yet again, Heavenly Father, answer us when we call. This is Minister Helen Coleman, thanking you for having joined me for another segment of Loving the Bible. Don't forget to tell someone you love them. Do good deeds for family, friends, and strangers alike. Always bombard heaven with thanks and praise. Listeners, Christians, keep a hallelujah. Keep a hallelujah in your heart, your mind, and on. Once more, keep a hallelujah in your heart, on your mind, and on your lips for God. And until next Sunday, this is Minister Helen Coleman, thanking you for having joined me for another segment of Loving the Bible. And until next Sunday, goodbye.

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0: going on. Yeah. But it's Jesus. Yeah. You got to get to know Jesus. Yeah. Hallelujah. Thank you, Jesus. Thank you, Lord. I give honor to God, who is the head of my life. I thank God for what he's done in my life and what he's yet doing. I thank God for the opportunity to stand and proclaim his word this morning, God. And I pray that God will hide the word within your heart that you may walk therein. It's nothing that we have that can lead us and guide us like the word of God.
1: Yeah.
0: Amen. To get understanding of the word of God, you got to know him for yourself. Amen. It's the living word. Every page in here is not dead. It's the living word. Amen. He lives among us. He walked with us. He talked with us. We can't do anything without him. Thank you, Lord, for everything you do. I'm going to preach about moving.
2: Come on now.
0: Some of us have been sitting down too long. It's time to shake yourself and move. I'm 74 years old. When I sit down a long time and try to get up, my knees started. You know, holding me back. So I got to keep it moving.
1: Amen.
0: You pass my house sometimes, you probably see me out in the yard. I love out.
1: Yeah.
0: I love my hands in the dirt.
1: Yeah.
0: I love to see God's great creation.
3: Yeah.
0: And I know he's moving every time I look around. Do you take time to look around at what God is doing?
3: Yeah.
0: His tree. We take things for granted.
1: Amen.
0: Hallelujah. We got eyes to see. We got hands to feel.
1: Yeah.
0: We can walk where we want to go. But we take things for granted. Yeah. Amen. I thank Dick for walking in here.
1: Amen.
2: Come on now.
0: Hey, he's not sitting down.
2: Yeah.
0: He's coming into the house of the Lord.
2: Come on now.
0: The Lord. I want to say to y'all about it's time to move.
1: Yeah.
0: Time to move.
1: Yeah.
0: My daughter read the scripture that I'm coming from, but I'm just like one of them. King, 2 Kings 7 and the 6th verse. For the Lord had made the host of the serene hear the noise of chariots, the noise of horses, even the noise of great hosts. And they said one to another, lo, King of Israel has hired someone. I want to use that as a subject. It's time to move.
1: Amen.
0: If not now, when? I got this message this morning. It kind of scared me because usually he speak to me before. You know, but God has a way that is mighty sweet.
3: Yeah.
0: Amen. I thought about the last couple of weeks that I had surgery on my hand, and I couldn't move this hand. This is my right hand I use all the time. I had to learn to let this left hand catch up with the right. If I didn't have this left hand, I wouldn't be able to move or do anything. But this left hand came into focus. I didn't know I could do this with my left hand. But let something happen to your most abdominal part. You're going to find a way to get things done.
1: Amen.
0: That's the way we as black people say, one thing give out, we already know.
1: Yeah.
0: We're going to come up with a way.
1: Yeah.
0: We've been taught that.
1: Yeah.
0: Our forefathers and our mothers and fathers, they made a way.
1: Yeah.
0: They made a way out of no way.
1: Yeah.
0: Amen. And they always can figure out stuff. And here we sit trying to figure out something they already knew. My friend used to always say, we never miss a meal. And one of my people said that they didn't even know a hot dog or a weenie was a full length, because the only piece they got was a little cut. Started to get around.
1: Yeah.
0: It said it was a long time before he knew that the weenie came in that size. But they provided for us.
1: Yeah.
0: So I'm just saying, a lot of things that we got now, God has blessed us with. We know how to move. We know how to arrange things. God has given us the word, and we have to send that word out.
1: Yes.
0: We got a way of telling that word. People are watching you. Our name of this church is Tabernacle.
1: Mm-hmm.
0: And what's Tabernacle? They build a tent, and they tear down, and then they move on.
1: Yeah.
0: What are you saying? Are you giving God's word out? Are you living a life that they can see? If there's somebody out there waiting on you.
2: Come on.
0: I tell when I see people in the church, we got a Christmas tree in here. When you look at a Christmas tree, what do you think it's supposed to light at Christmas? Light. But this young lady lights up every time she comes in. She used what she got. Sometimes we don't know what we got. A smile would do a great job to somebody. Amen. It would lift them up.
2: Yeah.
0: Use what you got, your beautiful face, your walk, your talk. Use what you got.
2: That's right.
0: Don't sit down on what you got. Young man right here, but I can try to keep up with it.
4: Come on. Come on.
0: God had gave him the gift, but hey, when I sang and got crackling in my voice, God received that because it's coming from my heart.
2: Yeah.
0: Whatever you find your hands to do, you need to do it.
2: Come on.
0: God has given us different gifts. God got us looking different places. Yeah. God got us looking different ways. You might not dress like that. You might not move like that. But there's somebody that you can identify with.
4: Come on now.
0: There's somebody that you need to reach.
2: Yeah.
0: And we need to start moving.
4: Come on.
0: We need to start moving.
4: Yeah.
0: I say it again. We need to start moving and telling the goodness of the Lord.
4: Yeah.
0: There are young people, old people that are dying and waiting on somebody to come to them.
2: Mm-hmm.
0: Are you willing? He has called us to be witnesses. These walls right here, they might not even set foot in these walls. But you know, why you are scared to go out? Why you are scared? Walk. Why you are scared? And share the word of God.
4: Yes.
0: You find out that, hey, what as hard as it was. Hmm. You read this book, some people know it, but they don't ever go out and share it.
4: Yeah. Come on now.
5: Yeah.
0: I'm so glad somebody one day shared the word with me. And that word got me out of darkness into his marvelous light. Amen. Sometimes he's waiting on you to move. When the young lady came to me and was telling me about the Lord, I didn't want to hear. Sometimes you're going to get rejected, but you got to keep moving. She kept coming. She kept coming. And one day, I accept what she was saying. And here he is. From 40-some years, I'm still here.
4: Yeah.
0: I'm still here. Has it always been good? No. Have I always did things exactly right? No. But I know how to say, Lord, I'm sorry, forgive me for what I've done. Maybe you started on a journey and you're not on it no more. Just say, Lord, I'm sorry, I messed up. That's all you have to do. Don't you tell your parents that, I'm sorry, after they done whooped you. Sometimes you just got to keep on keeping on till you grab a good hold of it. And it takes, sometimes it takes over and over and over again. But keep trying. Keep trying. God is waiting on you.
4: Yeah.
0: God is waiting on you. He's such a beautiful thing to wake up in the morning and not worry about where your next meal is coming from. It's a blessing to wake up and not worry where you're going to find the money to pay this here, because God's going to work it out.
4: Yes.
0: We got some beautiful faces in here, and God is using that for his glory. Everything you got, God can use.
4: Yeah.
0: What I say, everything that you got, God can use. No matter what you're going through, you got people in the hospital, you got people in the nursing home, you got people crippled. God can use all of that for his glory.
2: Yeah.
0: It don't take a lot.
2: Come on.
4: Yeah.
0: It doesn't take a lot. I just want to start moving with whatever you got. What you got? You got yourself. You got yourself.
4: Yeah.
0: Keep moving.
4: Yeah.
0: God is so good. He is so good. But if you open your mouth, when you start to open your mouth, God will give you the words to say.
4: Yes,
0: you might be on your way to something, and you're saying, well, I don't know what I'm saying. I don't know what I'm going to say. But once you get there, God will give you the words to say. All you got to do is open your mouth.
4: Yeah.
0: Open your mouth. And then a lot of times he done made it straight before you even got there. You don't even know. Just like our scripture today. Now, they was in a war, and it was a famine in the land.
2: Uh-huh.
0: No food, no way. But Elijah said, he spoke the word. By this time, it's going to be flower in the land.
1: Amen.
0: Spoke. Sometimes you just got to speak the word.
2: Come on.
0: The word what? When you work the word.
2: That's good.
0: That's the word. So what they do? What do the people do? Laugh at them. While they laughing, you need to keep moving.
2: Huh.
0: I have witnessed to people, and you know what? They laugh at me. You ain't got, that's not your business how they respond to you. It's your business that you get the word across.
2: Come on.
0: You hear what I say? We were more bold in the world than we is when we come to God.
2: Jesus.
0: I would walk up to anybody and tell them what I thought. I don't care what you said about me. It was me. I was just that gun hole for the devil.
1: Yes.
0: And you and I, some of y'all like that too. I mean, if you sit quiet and you want, but some of y'all like that.
1: Come on now, tell it.
0: You wouldn't take nothing out of nobody.
1: Tell it.
2: Still won't.
0: You were there. You walk around, packed up, suit up.
1: Right.
2: Yes, Lord.
0: That same fight is still in you.
2: Yeah.
1: Yep.
0: Isn't it?
1: Yep.
0: Isn't it?
1: Yeah.
0: You still got it, but it's turned around with God's goodness.
2: Come on.
0: Huh?
1: Yeah.
0: He didn't, at first when I got saved, I thought it gonna change my personality. I had to walk a certain way. I had to talk a certain way. And you know what that did? That cramped my style. I'm always grinning and I'm always joking around. I like my face to look like that, amen. My face got to be having a smile on.
1: Amen.
0: That's the way I am. I can't change.
1: Amen.
0: And you know, he don't change you. He made you the way you are. You're going to reach somebody that I can't reach. Huh? Because of your personality.
1: Come on now.
2: Yeah.
0: Uh-huh. Sometimes they need a person that was a thug out there, you know? Huh? To tell you, God got all kind of people that can reach anybody.
2: That's right.
0: That's the way Pastor, good morning Pastor, Pastor Bailey, and Lady Bailey. Amen. Sometimes we forget where we come from.
1: Come on.
2: That's right.
1: Amen.
2: Come on.
0: Sometimes, you know, the pastor was saying, can you talk to them? Can you go talk to them? Why he tell you to go talk to them? Huh? Because they in the same thing that you was in.
1: Come on now.
2: Yeah.
0: And you can help. Don't sit back like you got it all up together.
2: Yeah. Come on.
0: I my head up in the air because I'm saved now, and you know,
1: come on,
0: he's telling you to talk to somebody in the same situation that you were in.
2: Come on.
0: We need to get out and use our talent.
1: Yeah.
0: You might not sing like William. You may not look like me. You might not smile like you. But anyway, we all got something to do for the Lord. That's what I'm trying to say.
2: That's right.
0: Get in position.
2: Yeah. Ah, that's good.
0: We got a work to do. Get in position.
1: Yes. Yes.
0: You know where you belong. Get in position. Yes. We need you.
2: Yeah.
0: People are dying left and right. Please get in position.
1: Yes. Yes. Yes.
0: We are armed. We are forced. We're here for a reason.
2: Yes, Lord.
0: Then you know if something happened to you, then you're gonna wanna move.
1: Yeah. My.
0: Yeah. Why you got the activity of your limbs? Why you can talk, why you can speak?
1: Yeah.
0: Why you still young?
1: Yeah.
0: Get to moving.
1: Amen.
0: Let me tell you the story, I'm gonna sit down. Okay, it was a war going on in Syria. Also with the war, it was a famine going on, no food, no nothing. So Elijah told this man, and he made fun of him, by this time that we're gonna have some sweet wheat to eat and stuff, they laughed at him. It doesn't matter whether they laugh at you when you come to them or not, because you're telling them the word of God, and the word of God is true.
1: Amen.
0: It might not come to pass that day, it might not come to pass tomorrow, but when it come to pass, you're going to say in your mind that, oh, she told me that was going to happen.
1: Amen.
0: So There was four lepers. They was already cast out. They didn't have nowhere to go. Everybody was scared of them because they didn't want it. They was on the outcast. But you know what they said? It's a famine in the land. We don't have no food out here. And they don't have no food in there. So why stay here and die? Man. We can go to the city and die. They made up their mind that we're not going to stay out here and die. We're going to see can we find some food.
5: Amen.
0: And when I say that, I'm going to pause right there. It's somebody waiting on you.
5: Amen.
0: To come and give them the word.
5: Yeah.
0: How do I know? Because the word says so.
5: Yeah.
0: People that are sitting around on the corner day after day telling lies, smoking joints, drinking liquor, shooting the breeze. They waiting on some bold soldier to come up to them.
5: Yeah.
0: Tell them the word. Tell them they can do better. Tell them this.
5: Yeah.
3: Amen.
0: You don't wait. The outcome is not dependent on you.
2: Yeah. Come on.
0: Sometimes we want to pray. Sometimes we want to know what the outcome is.
5: Yeah.
0: Just do what the Lord said do. Just go.
5: Yeah.
0: Go spread the word.
3: Yeah, mama.
0: So these four lepers, they decide to go into the city. Let me point this out. Once you make a move, once you start forward to something, God goes before you.
2: Yeah.
0: But first, you got to start.
2: Yeah.
0: You got to make a move. God is going to fix it for you. So when the four lepers left and came into the tent, they didn't know what they were going to find. But you know what happened? God created a noise that sounded like a lot of people and cherubs in there. And know what the people did in the city? They ran away because they thought the army was coming.
5: Yeah.
0: So when the four lepers got there, they seen all this food.
5: Yeah.
0: We seen all this stuff. When wasn't nobody else around. See, sometimes you got to move. It ain't as hard as you say it is.
5: Yeah.
0: God, he had already worked it out for us.
5: Yeah.
0: When we witness, don't be scared. Don't be timid about it. God is going to work it out. It's somebody out there waiting on your word. He's waiting to hear the word of God. Well, you say, well, they didn't get it on the television. They didn't do it here. But it's something about the word of God. It's something about when you share your testimony. That's when we need to share our testimony with somebody. The joy of you sharing your testimony with somebody can lead them to Christ. So the thing I'm trying to say is we got to get moving. We don't come in here every Sunday after Sunday and sit down and go back out the same. We come in here to get energized. We come in here to get filled up and go out there and share the word. People need the word of God. Well, you say, well, they can get it off television. They can get it off this, this, this, this. But, okay, they can. But ain't nothing that word of mine and your own testimony. If some people been where you came from, tell them how to get out of it.
2: Come on.
0: Can't you tell them how to get out of it? I can tell them how to get out of it. When God sent me to the same kind of people I was, you know what I say? I was just like you. I love the party. I love the smoke. I couldn't have one without the other. Because when you smoke, you want to party. Ain't that right?
5: Amen.
0: You didn't know. Guess what? God sent me to the people like me. Like me. I'm not ashamed to say it.
2: Come on.
0: He sent me to the people like me. And then they look at you. What happened to you? Jesus.
2: Yeah. Come on.
0: Jesus happened to me.
5: Yeah.
0: When I first got saved, all I did was tell my testimony.
5: Yeah.
0: How God saved me, how he washed me, how he cleaned me up. I was glad to tell it. But before then, I thought I was all right. I didn't care what you said about me. My daughter could tell you. I didn't care. I was doing my own thing. Like some of you all are doing your own thing. At least you think it's your own thing. You think it's your own thing. Some of y'all got the devil so wrapped around with you, you don't know which way to turn.
5: Come on now.
0: But we pray that God will give you a little break.
5: Yeah.
0: That you can cry out to him. And you can see for yourself. He will open your eyes. So when the four lepers got in there and they seen, everybody had them ran away because they thought the army was coming. They had all the food that they could get.
5: Yeah.
0: Mm-hmm. They weren't hungry no more. They weren't fearful no more. Wasn't nobody in the camp. God had made a way.
5: Yeah.
0: So what I'm saying now, don't look at the people. Don't look at the camp. If God send you somewhere and tell you to do something, he done made a way. What you afraid of ain't even there no more. It's in the word. It's not even there no more. I'm standing here to tell you God needs you. He needs you to open your mouth. He needs you to tell how good God is too. You know, I don't look at me like she not bring the word right. I'm bringing the word right.
6: Yes, you are.
0: I'm an evangelist. What do evangelists do? They run. They run out to people.
2: Yeah.
0: They tell people what they need to do.
6: Come on.
0: They tell them, God want to use you. Can you come on to church? I'm inviting you to church. That's evangelist. All of us can do it. All of us can open our mouth.
6: Yes.
0: We open our mouth for everything else.
6: Come on now.
0: Just say what you mean. He asking you to change. Nothing but sin. Just leave sin behind. But you gonna have your own personality. Who gonna be me if I change and act like my daughter? Even though me and her act somewhat alike. But who gonna be me if I try to act like daughters? And it's a good thing to act like daughters. But what I'm trying to tell you, and don't sit down. It's time to get up and do something.
6: Yeah.
0: Jesus is soon to come.
6: Yeah.
0: Stop looking at people because they don't do like you do.
6: Yeah.
0: Everybody in here that is saved, they don't act like me.
6: Amen.
0: But we're saved. That's the beauty of Jesus.
6: Yeah.
0: That's the beauty of each one reach one.
6: Each one reach one.
0: I can't dress like nobody else. I look crazy.
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